Brian Adams, celebrating the 25th anniversary of the Heartbreaker album with a new version of Winding Wheel. Here's something new from Katie Pruitt.

It's Katie Prewitt with Jess Nolan. Time wasn't wasted. We did hear Ryan Adams with Winding Wheel, a freshened up version for the 25th anniversary of Heartbreaker. We heard Maya Sharp from her album Tomboy, Asking for a Friend. And we started that set of music with new music from Robbie Faulks, There's a Man, from his album Now Then. It is Discovery Road. I'm Louise Coogan. Thanks for sharing your time with me. Hey, did you know that we're having an open house and a record fair on October the 12th? It's going to be a lot of fun. If you love vinyl and you like to meet people, visit WSLR.org and learn about our open house and record fair, Sunday, October 12th. New music now. Well, that's what we do. Here's the latest from Florence and the Machine. Florence Welch is her name, and over the last decade, she has accumulated several awards over several albums. The brand new album is called Everybody Screams. This track, simply called One of the Greats. Brand new music from Florence and the Machine on Discovery Road.

St. Paul and the Broken Bones on Discovery Road. Sitting in the Corner is the name of the EP. It's just three songs now, but there's a promise of an album later in the fall. Before that, David Byrne from his latest release, Everybody Laughs. He is joined by the Ghost Train Orchestra on this new album. Before that, Everybody Screams is the name of the album from Florence and the Machine, due out on Halloween. We heard the first track, One of the Greats. It is Discovery Road. I'm Louise Coogan. You're listening to the coolest community radio station in the land, WSLR. Miley Cyrus has a new album. It's called Something Beautiful. This track, More to Lose. New music from Miley Cyrus on Discovery Road.

That's a California band called Fantastic Cat with So Glad You Made It. Shelby Lynn before that, going back to I Am Shelby Lynn, Thought It Would Be Easier, didn't we all? And Miley Cyrus with new music from her latest release, Something Beautiful, the tune More to Lose. It is Discovery Road. I'm Louise Coogan. Happy that you're here with me on WSLR. Did you know that WSLR and Fogartyville is a center for creative expression and community engagement? It amplifies the voices of our diverse community. It promotes peace, sustainability, democracy, and economic and social justice. That is why I'm a member of WSLR, and I encourage you to do the same. The new album from Amanda Shires is called Nobody's Girl. It's kind of a cathartic breakup album for sure. This tune is called Away It Goes, and you're hearing it on Discovery Road.

Orville Peck and Nathaniel Ratliff. Kind of an odd couple. They show up on Orville Peck's record called Stampede. We heard Conquer the Heart. Amy Winehouse before that with Valerie, because the tune before that reminded me of Amy Winehouse. It was Amanda Shires. And away it goes. It is Discovery Road. I'm Louise Coogan, reminding you that our fund drive starts on the 15th of October, which means the 16th of October, I will be looking to you to support Discovery Road. Yes, our fund drive is coming up. WSLR in Fogartyville's has been here for 21 years. 21 years. Finally, we're old enough to raise a glass, but we're still fueled by our own passion. I hope you join us October 15th through the 21st for our fall membership drive. Our theme this year is Hear It Here. I know you get that. 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Next Thursday, I have a guest in studio. Yvette will be joining me to talk about her live Discovery Road show on the 16th, Yvette and the Time Travelers. Be sure to tune in next Thursday for Discovery Road or catch it anytime in the archives. We're going to close things today with a new tune from Sarah McLachlan. The new album is called Better Broken. This tune is one for all of us. It's called Rise. New music from Sarah McLachlan on Discovery Road.

Sarah McLachlan from her beautiful new album entitled Better Broken with Rise. Oh, that's my cue. Thanks so much for joining me on this Thursday. Remember, next Thursday, I'll have in-studio guest with Yvette is going to come give us a sneak peek of what her show will be like on the 16th when Discovery Road hits the stage at Fogartyville. It's so much fun to be part of a live audience. If you don't have your tickets, I recommend you go to WSLR.org, look at the events calendar, and click on Discovery Road. Like I always say to you, get out and see some live music. It will enhance your life. Thanks again for joining me this evening for WSLR and for Discovery Road. I'm Louise Coogan. Until next time, be well and be great.

0: afternoon. You are tuned to WMNF Tampa. It is Traffic Jam with the Lulus on a Tuesday afternoon. And if it's raining where you are, please drive safely. We started off today by request for the Rebel with Divine Intervention. Linda Lou, how are you today?
1: We're here.
0: What does that mean?
1: Well, let's see.
0: What does that mean exactly? Yes, we are here.
1: So, quick question. Do you have a junk drawer at home?
0: I have a junk house.
1: Well,
0: A junk drawer.
1: How do you say it?
0: Drawer.
1: Yeah, there you go. Do you have one?
0: I have many.
1: Yeah, well, I tried to find some toothpicks today. You think I could find them? No.
0: Well, if you come to my house, I know exactly where my toothpicks are. It's all junk, but I know where it all is.
1: This is WMNF in Tampa. You're tuned to the Lulu Show, and we are here.
0: And we're glad to be here. We wish you a great day, and we're just going to play tons of music. I'm just going to do a quick reminder starting next Tuesday at this time slot. It is our fall fun drive. So we are going to ask you, come to you with hat in hand, ask you to tithe to WMNF to like keep us going and rolling, shall we say. And I'm going to play, we're going to put on some Nico Case, and I'm going to get you a toothpick out of my purse.
1: I don't need it now.
0: Well, just in case, it's wrapped, so you can use it later.
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2: 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Linda refused my toothpick. I had one for her, but she declined the toothpick.
3: I already got my reason that I needed the toothpicks.
2: Mm-hmm. That's what you did. You see, we were eating an avocado pit.
3: Well, I've never done that before, so I figured, and I was reading about it, so hopefully I'll have a tree one day.
2: Oh, I thought you said you had an avocado pit stuck in your teeth.
3: No. Oh, my God, no. I was trying to grow an avocado tree.
2: But what did you need the toothpick for?
3: Because you have to put the toothpicks in the pit to be able to grow it.
2: Okay, I thought you needed a toothpick for your teeth.
3: Moving on. What time is it? It's 3:22 if you got to be anywhere. This is Lori Lou and Linda Lou. We often call ourselves the Lulu.
2: And that we are.
3: So we thank you. And sorry about that story. You don't backtrack here.
2: Yeah, oh, gosh. Franz Ferdinand right there with Walk Away. And before that, the Masonics with Blue Beat. We're going to move on with some Barons Whitfield and the Savages and Eddie Please.

0: little bit of Cage the Elephant there. Ain't No Rest for the Wicked from their album by the same name, Cage the Elephant, and Masters of War by Mountain. And we're going to turn it over to the girl who has beautiful boots on today. And what's after the news, Linda?
1: Going to look to take you back in time with none other than Tyrone Davis.
0: Sounds sweet. Juanita, good to see you.
2: Good to see you too. Thank you and good afternoon. I'm Juanita Hurtado Huérfano with the WMNF News Headlines. It is 3:30. Yesterday, federal prosecutors announced they will be seeking a new indictment against Timothy Burke. He is a Tampa journalist who allegedly obtained on-air clips of Kanye West making anti-Semitic remarks in an interview with Tucker Carlson, then sold them to Vice. The announcement came days after prosecutors abandoned an appeal to a district court that dismissed half of the charges against Burke on First Amendment grounds. Amid the charges, dismissed was wiretapping. Prosecutors have 30 days to secure a new indictment. Governor Ron DeSantis announced thousands of cash bonuses for newly recruited law enforcement officers statewide today at the Pasco County Sheriff's Office. He's using $10 million in state funds to award a $5,000 bonus to 1,500 recruits. This includes 38 recruits in Pasco County.
3: You know, it's not easy to make ends meet. You see it in the grocery store, you see it in all these other factors of life. So I hope that when you're coming into law enforcement, I hope the $5,000 helps with the economic realities that Americans have had to deal with in the last 5 or 6 years with respect to inflation, because it's not an easy thing to deal with. So that's important. But I also think that the checks are really a testament to the state of Florida supporting and having the backs of the people that wear the uniform.
2: Since the program started in 2022, the Florida Law Enforcement Recruitment Bonus Payment has awarded almost 12,000 officers over $83 million. Florida's broader strategy seeks to address a drop in law enforcement recruiting that began in 2020, driven by the pandemic and the civil unrest after George Floyd was killed. Florida is home to the largest Haitian population in the U.S., with about 500,000. With the elimination of Haitian temporary protected status, some are voicing concerns for those who may be sent home. WJCU's Samuel Brucker speaks with one family about their experience, hopes, and worries.
4: Haitian TPS has expired, along with a number of other countries under the direction of President Donald Trump. In Southwest Florida, well, it's buzzing with surveillance activity. Southwest Florida is a temporary home to more than 27,000 Haitians, mainly living in Lee and Collier counties. Emmanuel, a pseudonym to protect his identity, is one of them. He says the country is dangerous and overrun by gang violence, making it unsafe.
5: Quand il y a persécuté crise politique, il y a persécuté, persécuté. Ça veut dire qu'il y a voulu pour entrer dans quelque part.
6: They persecuted me. They wanted me to be associated with them, to be one of them, but I did not get involved. Sometimes they want you to be a thug like them, to get involved with their wrongdoings. I did not want to get involved.
4: He came to the U.S. in 2006 seeking asylum. He was denied until 2010 when he was eligible to apply for TPS after an earthquake struck Haiti. It left dilapidated infrastructure decimated. Paired with the gangs, Emmanuel says the island is unlivable.
6: I left the country a long time ago. Now it is worst. It is no good. No good. Gangs everywhere. They are killing people. So many people get killed.
4: While he worked, he would send home food and money alongside his sister Rose, also speaking anonymously. But now, he can't. He lives with his sister while she takes care of all expenses. Rose says that if the country were safe, they would go back together.
6: It is a mess. We would have already gone to Haiti. We would not stay here for that long. We would love to go, but we can't. Going back to Haiti? Haiti is not safe yet. They are killing people now.
4: For now, both continue praying that the expiration will be reversed or Haiti becomes safe with opportunities for honest work. In Southwest Florida, I'm Samuel Brucker.
2: Traffic is slow approaching downtown Tampa on I-275 South and I-4 West. Tonight, it will be cloudy with stray thunderstorms and lows in the mid-70s. Tomorrow, it will be humid and rainy with highs in the low 90s. I'm Juanita Hurtado Huérfano with the WNF News Headlines. 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
7: 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Thanks.

0: such beautiful voices, the Womack sisters there performing. They're on tour right now. I think they're opening for, let's see, I'm trying to think of the name, but doesn't matter, does it? They're an opening band. Moving around.
1: It matters to them. I can find out.
0: I'm sure they're, hey. So, before then, we listened to Bobby Womack, of course, the great Bobby Womack, their uncle, actually doing that song, Looking for Love. And Tyrone Davis, taking you back to 1970, turning back the hands of time. Don't you wish you could just turn back sometimes?
1: I would.
0: So you could visit with people and
1: I
0: see
1: would.
0: People.
1: Yes.
0: I
1: yes.
0: really would. Maybe we can do a machine. Make a machine.
1: The time machine, the flux capacitor. We can go back to the future.
0: Thank you. What was that? What was that cartoon where they turn back the...
1: Oh, it was the Wayback Machine.
0: Yeah. Yeah.
1: Sherman, Mr. Peabody.
0: You can remember that.
1: I do, because I loved
0: that show.
1: I love Sherman and Mr. Peabody. I love Bullwinkle. I loved
0: Bullwinkle.
1: All that stuff.
0: At any rate, it is 3:45. You're listening to The Traffic Jam with the Lulus here on WMNF. And we had all that good stuff. And just want to bring out now WMNF's happy birthday, September 14th, 1979. Play some 79 tunes that... want to recall our memories back in the old 305 South Boulevard. Were you ever there the first time?
1: I was
0: location?
1: Not. I yeah. didn't live here quite then.
0: Okay.
1: Was that the bathtub record library
0: bathtub
1: building?
0: In the back.
1: With the record library.
0: Yeah, it was a lot of good memories there. I can always walk up the steps and see Rob Lori sitting there. And good memories.
1: You've been here since the very beginning.
0: Yeah, I have. It's hard to believe, isn't it?
1: It is.
0: But I do remember that Friday Night Cruising, of course, it was 79.
1: That's when we kind of became friends.
0: In, yeah,
1: you know, I brought that bottle of red wine in.
0: The Rebel did his What's Shaking at midnight. We used to shut down the station at 12. I think it was like 12:50. No, it was like 2 o'clock. Just to shut it down and then move on. But at any rate, here's to another year at WMNF. Happy birthday to WMNF. It brings joy, and I know our listeners out there that have supported us for so long and continue to support us understand the real deal here on WMNF. Listen to a little bit. I'm going to do it. ZZ Top, 1979, their second single. Then How Lucky with John Prine. These are all tunes from 1979.
1: Cool.
0: You might have heard on WMNF. And we're going to close it out with Coco Taylor, one of our very first artists we brought to town for WMNF. Take a listen to... Do you have any cheap sunglasses? I'm sure you do, Lori.
1: Right here in my hands.
0: 1979.

0: WMNF brought Church of Town three times in the early days, back in the day, and the songs you listened to before were all from 1979. Happy birthday to WMNF. Lori, what's coming up after news?
1: Well, first of all, thanks to everyone who's tuned in today, and we really appreciate hearing from you. We're going to hear brand new Alabama Shakes.

0: We heard Alabama Shakes, their new LP, I Must Be Dreaming. The song was American Dream, and that started the set, and we finished off with the Nude Party. Do you remember when they first came out? They were such a hot item, and I got to see them a few years ago here, so it was really fun. The album was Midnight Manor, and the song was Cities.
1: What? Do you know, speaking of dreams, uh-huh. Do you know who I dreamt about the other night?
0: No. Dave Alvin?
1: No, that's yours.
0: I never dream about him.
1: No. Babaloo! Desi Arnaz was in my dream. Honest to God.
0: Was Lucy
1: there? No, Lucy was not there. Well, I woke up and told Jenny, I said, I can't believe I dreamt about Desi Arnaz.
0: I can't believe you did either.
1: I mean, who dreams about Desi Arnaz?
0: You.
1: Obviously.
0: You do, apparently.
1: Oh my gosh, so I should have played Babaloo, but I forgot. Okay. But the dream song just brought me back. So,
0: To dreams.
1: Everybody has good dreams. And
0: yeah, I had a wild dreams last night.
1: Anything interesting?
0: Well, I know I was worked in a hospital as a...
1: candy striper?
0: That was not a candy striper. I worked there as sort of a CNA, and I was coming around the corner. This is so ridiculous. And a woman just passed out in front of me, and I caught her, and then... water was just pouring out of her mouth. Now, we're in a hospital. I'm screaming for help. Nurse, nurse. Nobody came. Doctor. And all these people were walking by. I'd be
1: it's
0: like,
1: funny.
0: And I'm just standing there holding this woman who's, my God, like a fountain coming out. Good riddance to that.
1: So good dreams, bad dreams, unbelievable dreams. They're all there.
0: And we are dreaming of you to help us out next Tuesday when we have our fall fun drive. It starts at 9 in the morning. On Tuesday, goes all day through the following Tuesday. Randy Wynn will wrap it up. Usually we start on Wednesdays. Next week, we need to start off with a bang, and we know that you will come through for us because WMNF is an important place for each and every one of us and in our community.
1: So put your dimes, nickels, pennies, and quarters aside.
0: Scrape them out of your couch cushion starting today.
1: Yep. And at least donate whatever you can. So this is your dimes, nickels, pennies, and quarters. Aside.
0: Scrape them out of your couch cushion starting today.
1: Yep. And at least donate whatever you can. So this is it.
0: Donate whatever you can indeed. Hey, let's hear some Cheap Trick with Miss Chrissy Hynde.

all of you wonderful listeners who have reached out to us today by phone, by text, by email. It is so wonderful to hear from you, and we are so glad you are tuned to WMNF whenever you listen. And always, as Ed Green likes to say, be sure to tell a friend. It's the best way to get the word out. That was Elizabeth Cook, and the song was Half Hang Mary. I want to mention real quick that we're going to be giving away a pair of tickets to our Dolly Parton tribute show this coming Sunday. That'll happen after 4:30 this afternoon. And the number to call, don't call us now because it's not time, 813-239-9663. So hold on to that and you'll hear the announcement, and then you can have your fingers do the running. Going to play a little Fatboy Slim here, Praise You, and after that, The Lone Bellow.

0: going to take us up to the news, but Linda, what's up after?
1: Back in 79, we heard Bob Marley and his Wailers doing So Much Trouble in the World.
0: Yes, there is. And maybe it'll change. Let us hope. And with that, Juanita.
2: Hello.
0: News.
2: Hello. Thank you, and good afternoon. I'm Juanita Hurtado Huérfano with the WMNF News Headlines. It is 4:31. The Homeless Coalition of Polk County is losing funding for its self-sufficiency program at the end of September. That's according to Spectrum Bay News 9. The pilot program has housed 12 families with school-age children since 2024. It covered a year of rent and helped families learn about financial literacy and connect with jobs. The program was founded by Polk County's Housing and Neighborhood Development Office and is now searching for other grants. It has 3,500 families still waiting for housing. University of South Florida St. Pete campus researchers develop a technology to monitor flooding in Pinellas County. The initiative includes static cameras that operate 24 hours, taking one picture every 15 minutes to monitor water levels. It also includes a flood app where residents can submit their own photos to report flooding. In 2023, the lead researcher, Barnaby Dixon, received a $1.5 million National Science Foundation grant to conduct the project. But this will not last long.
3: Contract is going to be ending in 2026, and the city and county hopefully will assume the operating costs for those cameras.
2: The researchers are still waiting on funding to know if they will be able to add cameras in other counties. As of now, there are 37 cameras working in the St. Petersburg area, and another one will be installed in Riviera Bay. Public safety officials in Florida are warning that Amendment 3 could mean less money for local law enforcement and other emergency services. Central Florida Public Media's Kayla Kissel has more, following a press conference in Lake Mary.
4: 911, what is your emergency? Amendment 3, that's our emergency.
5: That was Polk County Sheriff Grady Judge sharing his opposition to the proposed constitutional amendment on November's ballot. His concerns echo those of public safety groups across Florida. If passed, Amendment 3 would give homeowners a property tax break, but it would also reduce local funding for services like police, fire, and emergency response. Judge says voters shouldn't have to choose between lower taxes and public safety, and that lawmakers can pursue tax cuts without reducing that funding.
4: I have never, ever been at the scene of an emergency where someone said, wow, that burglar that's breaking into my house, don't bother sending two cops. I mean, you know, I want to save money.
5: Fire department leaders say that while they do not rely on a uniform funding model, they do rely heavily on property tax revenue. And safety officials say the effects of Amendment 3 could especially hurt rural communities. I'm Kayla Kissel in Orlando.
2: A new report reveals substandard conditions that detainees were living in at the immigration detention center known as Alligator Alcatraz. Megan Bowman reports this comes as the governor distances himself from the findings.
6: The Department of Homeland Security released a report Friday saying about 80 detainees were held in small metal enclosures for up to 2 hours at a time. Dubbed calming areas, they're about 18 square feet, slightly larger than a porta potty. State Representative Anna Eskamani visited the site last year. Although she didn't see the cages then, she says she'd recently heard whispers about them.
7: To see the images of this cage, I mean, it's honestly, it just further gives confidence to the rumors and the stories that we were hearing from families.
6: Governor Ron DeSantis says he hadn't read the report as of Monday, but believed the facility would be characterized poorly no matter what.
8: You would have thought these people are like on a torture rack every day. It was just the work. But I can tell you when they set it up, their goal was not only to meet the federal standards, but to actually exceed the federal standards.
6: But the federal inspector wrote staff could not identify their guidelines, and food, drinking water, and personal hygiene standards were not met. Detainees were allowed 3 showers a week, max. The report listed 10 recommendations for improvement, but the center closed first. The same day it was released, the state approved an additional $250 million to pay off the facility's vendors. I'm Megan Bowman in Tampa.
2: Traffic is slow approaching downtown Tampa on I-275 South and I-4 West. To Tonight, it will be cloudy with stray thunderstorms and lows in the mid-70s. Tomorrow, it will be humid and rainy with highs in the low 90s. I'm Juanita Hurtado Huérfano with the WMNF News Headlines. 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

0: You didn't have to be so nice. The Lovin' Spoonful from their 1966 album Daydream. I'm sure many of our listeners still have that in their record library, their vinyl. Hey, we listened to a little bit of War on Zevon, Searching for a Heart from his 1990 album. And we also listened to a little bit of Southside Johnny, Johnny Lyon, better known as the grandfather of New Jersey sound. Back in the day in 1976, so much trouble in the world today, 1979. And of course, I think we can attribute that song. Happy birthday, WMNF, 1979. So we got 9 to 5 in the background. WMNF is hosting a Dolly Parton tribute. We got four local bands performing for you, and they are going to be great. They're solo singers, and it'll be starting at 5 o'clock doors, 6 o'clock the show, half hour each performer. You can go on our website and see who's playing. We have tickets available, 20 at the door, 20 in advance at the door, 25. Hope to see you out there. I'm going to give away a pair of tickets to Dolly Tribute. There you go.
1: And it's this coming Sunday, right?
0: September 20th, this Sunday. Mm-hmm. To the next fourth caller, is that what we want to say?
1: That's what you want to say.
0: I don't care.
1: Caller number four.
0: There you go.
1: 813-239-9663.
0: Little classic Dolly in the background. You'll hear a lot.

0: Santa. Only the strong survive. A little Kakani before then, living in the USA, and rumor has it he might be coming to Tampa. So stick around for more news on that. Here on WMNF in Tampa, what's coming out of the news?
1: What is coming out of the news? Oh, Michigander, brand new album.
0: Who's it by?
1: Michigander.
0: Oh, I'm sorry. That's the name of the artist, and that's the name of the song.
1: The name of the song is Freaking Out, the thing I do best.
0: Gotcha. This is WMNF Tampa. Stay tuned for NPR News coming your way.

0: We are on. Yes, turn the mic. Turn that microphone on. That was the Detroit Cobras following Michigander, and the Detroit Cobras did Midnight Blues. Hey, we're here. I have some very, very special guests in the studio with me today. Put those on. Put those over your ears. And so can you hear? Can you hear me talking?
1: Yeah, I can hear you.
0: And we can hear you just fine. There's little buttons under there if you want to turn up or lower the volume.
1: Got it.
0: From Bristol, England, our wonderful friends, Grace Thomas and Ralph Harrington. Say hi to your mom and dad.
1: Hi, Mom. Hi, Dad.
2: Hi, James. Hi, Tony.
0: That's good. They are visiting. They are on a... They went to Mexico last week, and they're visiting us from Bristol, England. They are known to me through Archie, who's sitting in the back, not on a microphone. Archie met Gracie's dad at a bar when Gracie's dad was a bartender, and you were not even a glimmer in your dad's eye. And I think they met before your parents got married. Is that correct? So
3: you're so funny, Lori.
0: So they're visiting, and I brought them into the radio today. Gracie and Ralph are getting married.
3: Oh, October
0: 2027. They have really long engagements. In England.
1: Yeah, so. We have to.
0: Yeah, why? Why do you have to?
1: Oh, the good dates are taken.
3: Good dates.
0: Oh, that's so funny. That is so funny. Well, I'm so glad you are here.
3: They were filling us in, too, Lori, on Megan.
0: Oh, yeah, we're talking about Megan and Harry and... You know, I have very strong thoughts about them that I'm not going to talk about on the radio. But I've put a little special set together for the two of you. All right? We're going to start out with a song.
3: Do they want to say anything?
0: Oh, do you have anything to say to America or us? Or how's our hosting job going?
1: Hosting has been brilliant. Thank you
0: for
1: having us.
0: Of course.
1: Everyone's been very sweet.
3: How about our administration?
1: No comment.
3: Smart girl.
0: The diplomat of the family. Indeed. Well, I'm really glad you're here. I'm going to play a song that is so old, your parents weren't even born. And
3: I love this song.
0: Play number 17.
3: Can you do the dance?
0: We'll find out if they can. For you.

0: the Dovells there for the kids. The kids that are here from Bristol, England. Had you ever heard that song before?
1: I don't think I've heard it before, but I loved it.
0: I'm glad. You can find it on your own on the interweb and listen to it anytime you want. Next song is for both of you, because I know when you guys look at each other, this is what you're thinking.

0: from Bristol, England, Bananarama. And that's for you too as well. I thought I'd play a local band for you. And I have one more song specifically for you. And it's Bruce Springsteen. And whenever someone I know and cares about gets married, I play this song. Since I will not be on air the Tuesday before your wedding, because I'll be in the air coming to your wedding next October.
1: What is it again?
2: October 30th.
0: Right, so
1: Halloween time.
2: Not Halloween, though.
1: They don't do Halloween there.
2: We do Halloween. The wedding is not Halloween. Gonna make that clear.
0: But the reception's in a dungeon.
2: It is true.
3: It's in a crypt.
2: It's in a crypt. A crypt.
1: That's even better.
0: So,
1: what a pleasure.
0: So, since I can't play this for you before the wedding, I'm going to play it for you in person right now. This is Bruce Springsteen.

0: Love you guys. Bruce Springsteen for you. And that, go ahead.
1: Thank you. I love that so much.
0: Isn't that lovely? Song. It is indeed. Though we are going to leave the Bristol set behind. We're not going to leave England. We're going to let The Clash take us up to the news at the 5:30 half hour. And thanks to everyone who's written and called and texted today. We love you so, so much. We're very grateful to you.

0: Linda, what's up after the news?
1: Going to do a little Come On Into My Kitchen with Delaney and Bonnie.
0: Wonderful.
1: There you go.
0: And the girl with the beautiful shoes, are you there?
2: I'm here.
0: There you go. Kick those shoes and maybe you won't be in Kansas anymore. Click those heels. Take it away, Juanita.
2: Thank you and good afternoon. I'm Juanita Hurtado Huérfano with the WMNF News Headlines. It is 5:31. An American Association of University Professors survey found Florida professors fear being targeted or canceled. According to the Florida Phoenix, this comes from an annual survey looking at nearly 2,800 faculty responses from 13 states across the South. In Florida, more than 250 faculty answered the survey and pointed to canceled research grants, DEI cuts from general education, and policies letting students record lectures to some of the factors breeding paranoia. One professor wrote, "I am always worried that I am being recorded or that my lectures, course materials will be challenged by students or administrators. I haven't changed what I teach, but I worry about it. To me, each student is a potential spy." Years of research from the University of South Florida led to flood monitoring cameras across Pinellas County. WMNF's Luisa Campos explains how the cameras work and where the next camera will be installed.
3: Flooding in St. Petersburg is often caused by hurricanes and summer thunderstorms. To address the disaster, USF professor Bernali Dixon began developing static cameras that monitor water levels. In 2023, she received a $1.5 million National Science Foundation grant. These cameras take one picture every 15 minutes and operate 24 hours a day.
4: Our goal over here to collect people's lived experience as a photograph, then use machine learning algorithms to make data out of it so we can further validate, calibrate maps and models.
3: The project includes a neighborhood reporting app that Dixon calls Waze for Flooding. She says that much like the traffic app Waze, residents upload a real-time photo of flooding, warning others in the community to avoid that area.
4: This camera is helping them see what is going on in their backyard, and especially the app, because app actually helps neighbor helping another neighbor.
3: The web app is called Flood Report, and you can find it on Google. Most of the cameras are concentrated in the St. Petersburg area, with 37 feeding information to the Flood app. Another camera will be installed in Riviera Bay. For WMNF News, I'm Luisa Campos.
2: Governor Ron DeSantis eventually got the legislature to put a property tax cut measure on the ballot, but he's come out against another amendment, Amendment 1. It will increase the amount of money lawmakers can put into the budget stabilization fund from 10% of the previous year's general fund revenue to 25%. GOP leaders supported the plan last year to prepare for a bad recession that could leave Florida short on cash without tax or fee hikes. DeSantis says the fund is already maxed out and there's no reason to add even more money.
5: You want to run modest surpluses, you want to have some rainy day, but you don't want to have too much in government coffers because that means people are being overtaxed.
2: DeSantis was responding to a social media post on X by the Republican Party of Florida supporting the measure. The last time the reserve fund was used was in 2008, in the middle of the Great Recession as the state faced a multi-billion dollar budget shortfall. Amendment 1 needs 60% of the vote to become law. For the first time, the U.S. has confirmed that it has sent weapons to space. The AP's Marcela Sanchez has more.
6: Air Force Secretary Troy Mink says the U.S. has deployed weapons to space that are capable of defending the joint force against hostile action. He made the announcement at the Air and Space Cyber Conference in Maryland, but Mink did not say what the weapons were or how they work. In 2024, the U.S. said Russia was developing a new anti-satellite weapon that could be launched from space. At the time, the White House said the danger was not imminent, but the reports reflected long-standing worries about space threats from Russia and China. Marcela Sanchez, Washington.
2: Traffic is slow approaching downtown Tampa on I-275 South and I-4 West. There is a multi-vehicle crash on US 301 North before Martin Luther King Jr. Boulevard. The right lane is blocked. Tonight, it will be cloudy with stray thunderstorms and lows in the mid-70s. Tomorrow, it will be humid and rainy with highs in the low 90s. I'm Juanita Hurtado Huérfano with the WMNF News Headlines. 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

0: Andy Fresco and UN there. They were just over in Jacksonville performing, and I hope to have them visit Tampa someday. You know, they're really, really, really hot. Andy Fresco doing that tune, Change of Pace. We also listened to a little bit of Poky LaFar doing Rent Money off of his new CD called Rent Money, just released, and Delaney and Bonnie with Dwayne Allman off of Dwayne Allman's Anthology Volume 2, Come On Into My Kitchen, here on WNF. This is the Lulu Show, and don't forget, stay tuned. We got Freak Show and the Groove.
1: Dream Clinic.
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1: in
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1: the
0: go.
1: Middle.
0: And Traffic Jam all week long, so stick around. A lot of good things happening your way here on WMNF. We're going to keep it rolling here. I got, what was I going to play? Oh, let's do a little bit of Traveling Wilburys here on WMNF Tampa.

0: Casting Me Away From You off of his new CD, Neil Young. And of course, it's a classic tune. He said he did way back in the 60s, so I don't know. Here we are at WMNF closing it out. We also listened to a little bit of Hullabaloos from England, doing that Buddy Holly, Learning the Game. The Cramps before then, The Way I Walk, cover by Jack Scott back in the day. So it's 5:58. We're going to head on out. Lori, it's been a blast. We'll see you next week when we kick it off, and to see you at the Dolly Tribute this coming week. I'm excited for that, and we're going to close it out with Dolly Parton. Of course, I Will Always Love You here on WMNF Tampa.
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0: Now Matt the Cat's gonna show you what was on the juke in the back.
1: Hey there, Hep Cats and Crazy Kittens. I'm your old Rockola jukebox operator, Matt the Cat, back on the scene with my record machine with the juke in the back, 1940s and 50s rhythm and blues. Each week we spotlight the soul that came before rock and roll. Rhythm and blues, the forgotten bridge between big band music and rock and roll music. And this week we begin a mammoth, behemoth, multi-part series on one of the most important African-American artists in history, Louis Jordan. His style combined jazz, rhythm and blues, old black vaudeville, and even a little bit of country and western music. Jordan meshed all that together, added some tongue-in-cheek, and a whole lot of showmanship. This week we'll dedicate the entire show to Louis Jordan's earliest recordings from 1938 to 1941. This is the time right before he hit the big time. But listening to these records, you certainly hear the DNA of the great, huge hit singles that would follow. We'll get into Louis' bio in just a few minutes. But first, let's kick off the program with his very first record. In 1938, Louis Jordan left famous drummer Chick Webb's band and formed his own Elks Rendezvous Band. He named them that after the popular Harlem night spot. His first group was made up mostly of musicians from Jesse Stone's orchestra. The Elks Rendezvous Band originally backed up a vocalist named Rodney Sturgis. And even though this first record is credited to Rodney Sturgis with Louis Jordan's Rendezvous Band, it is Louis Jordan singing lead vocal on Toodaloo On Down. Recorded on December 20th, 1938, and issued by Decca Records in January of 1939. Here is the beginning of a superstar, Louis Jordan with Toodaloo On Down. I'm Matt the Cat, and you're digging the juke in the back.
2: It's bad.

Rainey. After high school, Louis entered Arkansas Baptist College, where he played in the college band as well as on the baseball team. He was a shortstop and loved baseball, and actually thought about going into it full-time, but couldn't stay out of the limelight. He just had to perform, and so music took center stage for young Louis Jordan. He dropped out of college, got married, had a baby, and then found himself using music to support his new family. First, he was playing with Jimmy Pryor's Imperial Serenaders in El Dorado, Arkansas. Then he moved to Hot Springs to play with Junie Bug and Selmer Tuna Boy Williams. By the early 30s, he had moved to Philadelphia and joined the Charlie Gaines Orchestra. During this time, Charlie Gaines got the opportunity to back up Louis Armstrong on a recording session, and Louis Jordan is playing alto sax on that session. Armstrong was, of course, a major influence on Jordan. The two would record together about 15 years later. I'll be playing that record for you in a couple of weeks. Jordan then got the chance to record his first vocal. It was on a tune called I Can't Dance, I Got Ants in My Pants, with the Clarence Williams Orchestra. And by 1936, he had moved to New York City and was hired by the great drummer Chick Webb for his renowned orchestra. Webb's group was the resident band up at the Savoy Ballroom in Harlem. Webb was working with fellow band leader and arranger Jesse Stone. Stone recognized that Louis Jordan had a knack for performing, and as soon as he found out that he could sing, began arranging some vocals for Jordan to sing. Chick Webb had another great singer at this time, a young Ella Fitzgerald. Soon, Webb's two singers were getting a lot more attention than he was, so he up and fired Louis Jordan. That was all right, because Louis was ready to break out on his own. With the support of Jesse Stone, Jordan borrowed Stone's orchestra and formed the Elks Rendezvous Band, where he cut his first records. The band members on this first session, held on December 20th, 1938, were Louis Jordan on clarinet, Barry sax, and alto sax, Courtney Williams on trumpet, Lem Johnson on tenor sax, Clarence Johnson on piano, Charlie Drayton on bass, and Walter Martin on drums. Decca Records issued this single in February of 1939 as Louis Jordan's Elks Rendezvous Band. Here's Honey in the B-Ball as we feature Louis Jordan's first recordings this week on The Juke in the Back, the soul that came before rock and roll.

Rodney Sturgis with Louis Jordan's Rendezvous Band. Now that's Rodney Sturgis singing lead vocal on that song, while Louis Jordan plays clarinet, alto sax, and barry sax. Louis' name on the record is spelled L-O-U-I-E because he didn't want people to call him Louis Jordan. Soon his name would be listed on record labels as L-O-U-I-S Jordan and his Timpani 5. Oh, the Timpani 5. Let's talk about that for a second. They were called the Timpani 5 for a couple of reasons. One was because they actually were using timpani on stage for about the first 3 years of their existence. But also, timpani, spelled T-Y-M-P-A-N-Y, can refer to someone who's puffed up. Long after timpani kettle drums had been removed from the act, they still called themselves the Timpani 5, even when there were six or seven guys in the group. This next record, recorded in New York City on March 29, 1939, was the first appearance on record of Louis Jordan and his Timpani 5. All these early records are great. There's nothing wrong with them. But they are missing one important ingredient that would define his hit record career. And that's that they lack a little bit of sophistication. He's just beginning to perfect his comedic, tongue-in-cheek delivery, as is evident on this record. Here's Doug the Jitterbug, Louis Jordan and his Timpani 5 from 1939 on the Juke in the Back.

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1: Miss Rosa here, keeping the tubes warm and the drinks cool at the Juke in the Back.

Louis Jordan and his Timpani Five in the spotlight this week on The Juke in the Back. It's part one of a multi-part series on the great influential recordings of Louis Jordan. In fact, no African-American artist was more popular during the 1940s than Louis Jordan. His records crossed over into the pop market, but not yet. This week, we're featuring the earliest recordings, from 1938 to 41, and at this point, Louis Jordan has yet to have a hit record. That's Keep a Knockin', recorded on March 29, 1939, in New York City. Of course, Little Richard would cut his own variation of that song in 1957. Let's flip Keep a Knockin' over right now, baby, for Louis Jordan and his Timpani Five, and at the Swing Cats Ball.

Sam Jones done snagged his britches. Louis Jordan and his Timpani Five cut at that New York City session held on the 29th of March in 1939. We jump now to Louis Jordan's next recording session, held on October 14th of 39. This time he cut the Fats Waller classic, Honeysuckle Rose. Waller wrote the tune in 1929 with lyrics by Andy Razif, but it's Waller's 1934 recording of the tune that's best known. Honeysuckle Rose was also recorded by Count Basie, Coleman Hawkins, and Earl Hines in 1937. Louis Armstrong cut a version of it in 1938, and here's Louis Jordan doing it in 1939. He's the feature on this week's program and many programs to come as we look at the great recorded output of Louis Jordan from 1938 to 1951. This week we're focusing on 38 to 41. Here's Louis Jordan and his Timpani Five with Fats Waller's Honeysuckle Rose. Honey.

Four Day Blues, Louis Jordan and his Timpani Five from late 1939, spinning off the Decca label, holding stable on my rickety old jukebox turntable. Now, the Timpani Five personnel had remained pretty much the same, except the tenor saxist Lem Johnson was out and Stanford Simon was in on tenor sax. Up next is a tune recorded in March of 1940, and it's about famed jazz disc jockey Symphony Sid. At the time, Sid, born Sidney Tarnopol, was working at WHOM in Jersey City. He hosted a late-night jazz program called After Hours Swing Session. Louis Jordan decided to put some ABCs and 1-2-3s into this song and called it After School Swing Session, Swingin' with Symphony Sid. Let's dig on it now as we feature the seldom-heard early recordings from the great Louis Jordan. This is part one of a multi-part feature here on your source for 1940s and 50s rhythm and blues, The Juke in the Back.

That's the start of the after-school swing session. The jump, jump, jumping session. I'm a lucky kid, do your symphony, Sid. Talking about the kids around the town. I have learned my lesson. I know I'm not guessing. I can laugh and play, drop my books and run away, digging all the jive around the town.

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1: Now it's time for the Great 78, where we take a thick piece of shellac and harken back to a time when 78 RPM records were king. This week we're featuring the earliest recordings of Louis Jordan and his Timpani Five. Let's go way back to his second record. We heard the flip side, Honey and the Bee Ball, earlier in the program. If we flip it over, we find Barnacle Bill the Sailor. This was cut at a session held on December 20th, 1938 in New York City. It was issued by Decca Records in February of 39. Here's this week's Great 78. Here's Louis Jordan's Rendezvous Band with Barnacle Bill the Sailor.

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I'll sail the sea until I croak, drink my whiskey, swear and smoke, but I can't

life in every port, said Barnacle Bill the Sailor. 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With my false heart and flattering tongue, I coax them all, both old and young. I coax them all, but marries none, said

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1: You cats keep beating up your chops, I ought to turn you over to the cops. But dig this field, I'm gonna lay on your gate. 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

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Roots, bones, and bottles, and

This week's Juke in the Back feature, Louis Jordan and his Timpani Five with Do You Call That a Buddy? Dirty Bird. Man, I really hear the Cab Calloway influence on that record. It's dark and kind of sounds a bit like Kicking the Gong Around or the original early 30s version of Minnie the Moocher. Cab was, of course, a heavy influence on Louis Jordan. But then again, Cab was a heavy influence on nearly everybody, as Louis Jordan would soon be himself. On these early recordings featured here on part one of my multi-part Louis Jordan series, you can really hear that he's getting his musical footing, his comedic delivery, and tight band arrangements. Speaking of the band, the Timpani Five was relatively the same, except Clarence Johnson was no longer playing piano with the group. On piano now is Arnold Thomas. Also, sometimes it wasn't Courtney Williams on trumpet. Kenneth Roan was also playing trumpet on some of these tunes. And occasionally, Henry Turner played bass instead of Charlie Drayton. But Walter Martin is still on drums, and Stafford Simon is still playing tenor sax. Louis Jordan is, of course, playing clarinet, alto sax, and barry sax, as well as handling all the lead vocals. Do You Call That a Buddy? Dirty Bird was recorded on September 30th, 1940. And before that, we heard You Run Your Mouth and I'll Run My Business, recorded on January 25th, 1940. This next tune, Pan Pan, was cut on January 24th, 1941, and it's another great stepping stone in the early career of Louis Jordan. This is part one of a multi-part Juke in the Back series on one of the greatest and most influential R&B cats of all time, Louis Jordan and his Timpani Five. Here's Pan Pan.

now. For the people's information, we'll describe your face. We'll take the stand and review your sad case. Of course, we're no gate on the other hand.

A few years back, Lazy Bones was the attraction. But since you came around with your no-mile action, with your streamlined figure, I ought to give you a hand.

Boogie Woogie came to town. Louis Jordan and his Timpani Five laying down that jive. What a great record. Recorded on April 2nd, 1941 and issued by Decca Records at the end of the year. Well, cats and kittens, that completes part one of my multi-part series on Louis Jordan. This week we heard 1938 through 1941. Next week we'll pick it up right at the beginning of 1942 and carry it through 1945. I hope you'll join me. Until then, remember, soul, it's a feeling. And you'll get that feeling each week, digging on those great 1940s and 50s rhythm and blues right here on your source, The Juke in the Back. Gonna leave you now with another tune recorded on April 2nd, 1941. Here's Louis Jordan and his Timpani Five taking us home, baby, with Sax-a-Woogie. Have a great week, everybody, and I'll catch you with more Louis Jordan next week on The Juke in the Back. Bye-bye.

0: Well, we've run out of whiskey, and the women have all gone home. Thanks for dropping by. 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For more information, please visit jukeintheback.org. I'm Miss Rosie. See you next time on The Juke in the Back.
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Welcome to It's the Music Wednesday. I'm Sally. I'm sitting in for Sam, who is out celebrating her birthday. I've got lots of songs for you to take you through until 3 o'clock when Nancy C. will take controls with Traffic Jam. It'll be Patty Metz. Shame on me. Either way, you're in for a great afternoon of music, so I hope you'll stick around. I'm going to start off our set with something from Lucinda Williams. This is an old one. I like this one a lot. It has a bit of a beat and a rock to it. It's called Real Love.

J.J. Cale. Wow, haven't heard any J.J. Cale for a while, and showed up in my infamous notebook. I keep a notebook of songs and artists as I hear them, or I Shazam them, or I just think of them, because given the number of decades I've been listening to music, I actually forget about artists, that they actually exist. Before that, we heard Cassius Culpepper with his song Southern Man. You are listening to WMNF Tampa. I'm Sally, sitting in for Sam while she celebrates her birthday today. And I had fun planning this show, and I hope you'll stick around and you'll have some fun too. My parents exposed me to music for as long as I could remember. And I thank my dad for the Kingston Trio, introducing me to Neil Diamond. And there were a bunch of songs that were popular on AM radio in the early 60s that actually did appeal to the age demographic of my parents. So I came up with three of them today, and we're going to hear some of them. Oops. And, oops. We're going to hear three of them, and I'm going to start out with this one.

the Statler Brothers with Flowers on the Wall. The Nancy Sinatra Boots album has a very good cover of her doing that as well. But I love that one, and my parents really loved it. And it was played to death on AM radio in the 60s. The Lovin' Spoonful with Nashville Cats, their version of the song that was made popular by Tennessee Ernie Ford some years earlier. And Ricky Valley with Winchester Cathedral. Maybe next time I do my parents' retro 60s flashback, we'll have to throw in some Jimmy Durante. But we'll see. You are listening to It's the Music Wednesday. I'm Sally, sitting in for Sam while she gets to celebrate her birthday today. Lots of new music comes out, it seems, every single day. And we have very good people here at WMNF to help us keep track of new releases. Some I find on my own, and some you can actually see if you have a Spotify account in the WMNF Hotbox with the most recent songs at the bottom. Little tips for you inside listeners. We're going to hear the latest from Jungle. It's called Carry On, and it is from their album called Sunshine. Here we go.

That is new music from Wishy. Their album Nature's Pill will be out October 2nd. And the song we heard is called Lovesick. We also heard new music, the single from Jungle's new album. And that was called Carry On. And we've got lots more new things later in the show, but for right now, wanted to make sure that you know that I will be giving away a pair of tickets to see the jazz musician Rick Braun. He will be playing at the Billheimer Capitol Theater next year, Friday, February 26th. He'll be covering the works of Chuck Mangione, and he does have an album out that is called The Music of Chuck Mangione. And so he'll be playing that particular album. And we'll hear a song by Chuck Mangione just right before NPR Headline News. And I'll be asking you to call in. And the first caller will win a pair of tickets. Please don't call yet, though. We're a little ways away from the news. Let's see. Wanted to let you know if you'd like to reach me with comments, good, bad, or indifferent, WMNF.org. Or our studio line is 813-239-9663. And you can also send a text at 813-433-0885. Every year I attend a conference, and a bunch of people from WMNF and radio stations, non-commercial, all over the country, attend every May in Philly, and it is called Non-Convention, and we get to hear lots of great music, usually 20 minutes by a bunch of different bands, and we also have panel discussions, but the music is really amazing, and it is just 20 minutes, so it either what's your whistle for more, or you get to say, nah, I'm really not interested in that band. One band that really blew me away a few years ago is called Fontaine DC's. And in fact, I hear it is the only time at Noncom in recent years that a mosh pit was formed. So you have been warned. Here's a song by Fontaine's DC. It's called Boys in the Better Land, and it is the title track from that album.

Boston band, The Gun Club, with She's Like Heroin to Me. I was obviously cruising on the late 70s, early 80s here, because we also heard The Mekons, Where Were You? And a 2019 release from Fontaine's DC, Boys in the Better Land, in case you were wondering about the lyrics there. You are listening to WMNF Tampa. I'm Sally, filling in for Sam on It's the Music Wednesday. Got lots of music for you to try and get in before NPR headline news just after the 2 o'clock hour. We're going to play a couple summer songs to get us to the news. And don't forget, I'll be giving away a pair of tickets to see Rick Braun at the Billheimer Capitol Theater Friday, February 26th. And yeah, that's next year already. He'll be covering the works of Chuck Mangione, and we'll hear one of his renditions. But right now, since we're in the late 70s, early 80s, why don't we just stay there for a while? And we're going to hear something from a band I got to see live in Allentown, Pennsylvania, though they hail from England. This is The Undertones with Here Comes the Summer.

That was Moke or Mokey with their song Here Comes the Summer. And we heard another song about Here Comes the Summer, and that was The Undertones. And I think that might have been from their very first album. Let's see, it is time for a pair of tickets to give away. And we are going to be giving away tickets to see Rick Braun. Again, that is at the Billheimer Capital Theater on Friday, February 26th of next year. He will be covering the works of Chuck Mangione, and he is going to play his album. Rick Braun plays the music of Chuck Mangione. So if you would like that pair of tickets, they will be sent to you electronically. Please call me here at the studio at 813-239-9663. I'm going to say that again for the people in the back row. 813-239-9663. So here's Rick Braun playing Chuck's song, Give It All You Got.

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1: This, in case you didn't know, is WMNF Tampa. I'm Sally, sitting in for Sam while she's out celebrating her birthday, and I hope she's having a wonderful time. It's always fun for me to sit in, and I hope you're having a good time. Would love to hear from you, 813-239-9663. Texting we take at 813-433-0885. And there's always good old email at dj@wmnf.org. I really appreciate your comments. It keeps me going during the show. You always wonder, is anybody out there, or am I just talking and playing music for the ether? But you're telling me that you are out there, and I appreciate it. It's time for the double whammy, and the double whammy is where we take a popular version of a song and then another band, another artist who does a different interpretation. We're going to hear the fun song Born to Be Alive by Patrick Hernandez, and then we'll hear the version by Amel and the Sniffers. And just in case you wondered where they got their name, it has to do with sniffing amyl nitrate, and I will leave it at there. But right now, here's Born to Be Alive with Patrick Hernandez.

I'm glad you guys are digging that. I've gotten emails, text, and phone calls about this double whammy. One from a listener who's heading to...

favorite bands. To me, they're kind of like a jam band, but for me, I'm going to get crucified for saying that. But one of the things I really love about Stereolab is the syncopation of the vocals with the music. And that's true on quite a few of their songs, and really sort of catches me and makes me want to tap my foot but puts me in the zone at the same time. We heard something new from a band called Prisoner. They hail from both Bourgogne, area of France, and also Munich, Germany, and they've been known to do a lot of TV work, but this is a song, a new release from them. I'm going to butcher this, but I'm going to do my best with my mediocre French. Bon pour obir ? And it is a very idiomatic phrase. And what it basically means is good at taking orders, but not too bright. New music from Prisoner. And we started with a 1979 piece from the soundtrack of the Wanderer film. And the song is called Ride With You. You are listening to It's the Music Wednesday. It's me. I'm sitting in for Sam, who's out celebrating her birthday. We're going to continue this show with some more new music. This is by a band I like a lot. They're all female, and they are from Oslo. They have a new album out called Joyride, and this song is called Move.

that was Wet Leg. And we've also heard with the Cocktail Slippers, two of my favorite femalian artists of this decade. Wet Leg's song was Angelica, back from their 2022 release. And new music from Oslo's femalian band, Cocktail Slippers, the song called Move, and their album Joyride is out now. Hope you enjoyed that. By the way, Cocktail Slippers was described by Rick from Seminole as the grunge of the Go-Go's, and I rather agree with that. Thanks for listening, Ron, and for your astute description. We are having a party. We are going to have our 7th annual Tom Petty birthday tribute show. That's going to happen Saturday, October 3rd. And it's going to be at Skipper's Smokehouse as usual. 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And they're a little bit less expensive if you get them advanced than if you wait at the door. I'm going to play for you, and just to promote that event, I'm going to play for you my absolute favorite Tom Petty song. And it's called Listen to Your Heart. And it's from the album You're Gonna Get It.

Clem Snide with the song Fill Me With Your Light. And for those of you who aren't familiar with the works of William Burroughs, I will tell you that Clem Snide is the name of a character in one of his novels. Fun facts to know and tell here on It's the Music Wednesday with me, Sally. I've got about a quarter of an hour to go before Patty Metz comes in at right after NPR headline news. She'll be entertaining you in place of Nancy C up until 6 o'clock. In the meantime, I wanted to play something from you. I indulge myself when I get to do radio, and by playing songs by my favorite artists. This one is Belle and Sebastian, the Scottish band, and they are by far my favorite artist on the planet, which is saying something considering the amount of music I hear and have heard. This one is from their Dear Catastrophe Waitress album. I got to see them live on this tour in Philadelphia and in Paris, and it is a fabulous album. Here's a song called If You Find Yourself Caught in Love.

Ezra Furman with her song My Zero. That's from her Day of the Dog album, and I found out about her from watching the Netflix series Sex Education. Her music is all over the place, and there are a couple of scenes where her band plays live. It just really got me interested and caused me to go and take a listen to many of her other songs. Ezra Furman, My Zero. And we heard Lloyd Cole, Trigger Happy, from his Love Story album, and Belle and Sebastian from the Dear Catastrophe Waitress album, If You Find Yourself Caught in Love. I'm Sally. I've been sitting in for Sam this afternoon on It's the Music Wednesday. Patty Metz is in the house just after NPR headline news. She'll pick up the microphone and bring you music through up until 6 o'clock with the traffic jam. We're going to end pretty much with, I think this will take us up to NPR headline news. We have a birthday today. Dave Stewart of the Eurythmics was born in 1952, and he celebrates his 74th birthday today. And just before I just scoot out of here, just want to remind you that Saturday, October 3rd, the 7th annual Tom Petty Birthday Tribute Show is happening at Skipper's. Tickets are available now at WMNF.org. It's usually a very full house, so I highly recommend that you get your tickets in advance and save a couple of bucks in the meantime. Here to take us up to NPR headline news are the Eurythmics. Happy birthday, 74th birthday to Dave Stewart. Here's What I Lie to You.

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1: 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Welcome to the Sunday Simcha.

Shalom. Welcome to the Sunday Simcha. I'm Joy Katzen-Guthrie. This September 13th, this is the second day of the Hebrew month of Tishrei, the second day of Rosh Hashanah, the new year 5787, Shana Tova Umetuka, a good and sweet year to you and yours, and Gemar Chatima Tova, may you be sealed for a good year in the Book of Life. Opening today's program, the choir and musical community of Mexico City's Comunidad Beth El Demet with cantor Ari Litvak with the High Holiday Nigun, the melodic theme of the Jewish High Holy Days. And all of my music today and throughout the days of awe is devoted to the melodic themes and prayers of Rosh Hashanah and Yom Kippur. There's so much. I'm getting right to it, beginning with a set to bring back memories as well as to share new melodies for the kids and all of us who are young at heart, and I hope you are. I begin with a historic 1950 recording from the collection of the National Library of Israel. It features a favorite New Year song called Shana Tova by Israeli children's author Levin Kipnis and the Russian Empire-born Israeli composer and pianist Nahum Nardi, originally from Kiev, Ukraine, who is playing on the recording. This song, by the way, the song itself was first published in 1923 Berlin within a collection of kindergarten songs. And the lyrics sound so modern, but keep in mind they come from a vantage point of a post-World War I German Jewish community. And the lyric tells us, a year has gone, a year has come. I will raise my palms. A good year to you, Papa and Mama. A good year to you, hero uncle and the policeman in the city and the village. I send a strong blessing to you, a good year to the brave pilot who rides the height of the heavens, and for peace to the Hebrew sailor who travels the waters, and to every worker in the field and mortar, and every girl and boy, a good year, a good year. This charming recording from 1950 features the pianist and the composer Nahum Nardi, accompanying his daughter, the operatic vocalist Nana Nardi. Here is Shana Tova.

0: a sweet set for Rosh Hashanah, New Year greetings that ended with our very own Tampa Bay Area-based Joni Kleinhiger with her single titled One Apple from last year. We enjoy apples dipped in honey at the New Year to symbolize a good, sweet year ahead. And Joni is an award-winning songwriter and children's book author with songs that have been featured in films and recorded by a number of artists, in addition to her own recordings and concerts. And her website is joniworld.com. That was One Apple. Before it, Leshana Tova, To a Good Year. Theodore Bikel with his High Holiday Nigun. Leshana Tova, Tikatevu V'techatemu. May you be inscribed in the Book of Life for a good year. World-renowned Israeli vocalist from the early 50s through the remainder of the 20th century and into the 21st, Yaffa Yarkoni, preceded that with the Rosh Hashanah medley, Shana Tova and Shana Chadasha, a good year, a new year. It was she was accompanied by the Head Artsy Orchestra and Children's Choir with arrangement and direction by Hanan Winternitz from a 1957 album titled Yaffa Yarkoni Sings Jewish Festival Songs. And the cantoral soloist and song leader, educator, concert recording artist Cindy Paley, before that, sang the Yiddish holiday standard Le Shoine Toive from her 2008 collection Sizyontiv Kinder. Lomer Singen, it's holiday, kids. Let's sing. One of the delightful things to me in discovering these songs, particularly these children's songs, is the esteemed writers who created them. Leshoine Toive features a Yiddish lyric by the Polish poet Shmuel Zestler. Whole catalog of Yiddish poetry and writings were published worldwide. He served as editor of the Yiddish children's magazine Sholem, and in 1961 served as co-editor of the memorial book that kept alive the history and memory of his hometown's entire destroyed Jewish community in Poland. Many of his poems were adapted into songs, and this one was co-written with world-renowned musicologist and composer Chaim Mlotek, who devoted her life to collecting and preserving Yiddish songs. She and her husband, Yossel, were referred to by Isaac Besheva Singer as the Sherlock Holmeses of Yiddish songs for tracking down the origins of so many forgotten melodies. She served as music archivist for the YIVO Institute for nearly three decades and contributed to Yiddish newspaper columns in The Forward for over 40 years. Also, she and her husband published many Yiddish song collections that resulted in the continued use worldwide of these songs. The set opened with the pianist composer Nahum Nardi accompanying his daughter Nana Nardi in a charming 1950 recording of his own beloved song Shana Tova, a good year, that was co-written with the lyricist and children's author, equally esteemed, Levin Kipnis. This is the Sunday Simcha on WMNF Community Conscious Radio, 88.5 FM Tampa, globally at WMNF.org. I'm Joy Katzen-Guthrie.
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0: And for these last 4 weeks through the month of Elul, the final month of the Jewish year, I've been leading up to the new year by sharing settings of central prayers of the high holidays, one of them being Avinu Malkeinu, our Father, our King or Sovereign. have compassion on us, bring an end to suffering and oppression. This prayer is among Judaism's oldest of both Ashkenazic and Sephardic tradition, and I'm going to share with you five distinct settings, interpretations of it, and two major musical settings to the text, beginning with the mid-20th century cantorial setting by the esteemed cantor or chazan Max Janowski. First, we will hear the traditional arrangement for cantor and choir presented by the larger-than-life composer, conductor, music director, and chazan Benjamin Z. Meissner, whom we lost last year. He is singing with the Holy Blossom Temple of Toronto, singers and orchestra. Meissner served that congregation from 1979 until his death in summer 2025. The second recording of that Max Janowski cantorial setting is a contemporary interpretation by Russian vocalist Maria Lvovna-Katz with pianist Evgeny Borets and Russian-Israeli composer, vocalist, and guitarist Andrei Vadimovich. And we will hear that interpretation followed by the vocalist and educator Karen Rubin, accompanied by guitarist Carlos Chung and bassist Benjamin Rubin, from a High Holiday release of 2022, in which she sings Max Janowski's Avinu Malkeinu not only in Hebrew but in Ladino as well. Now, there'll be a quiz in a little while. You have to tell me all that back. I'll remind you what you heard after the set. Let's begin with chazan Benjamin Z. Meissner with the Holy Blossom Temple of Toronto Singers and Orchestra from his collection titled Days of Awe.

a musical setting that is so loved all around the world and interpreted so beautifully in so many ways. Performances of cantor Max Janowski, world-renowned setting to Avinu Malkeinu, Our Father, Our King, Hear Our Prayer with Compassion, Bring an End to Oppression. This is a central text of the Jewish High Holy Days and New Year. We heard Karen Rubin with guitarist Carlos Chung and bassist Benjamin Rubin. Perhaps that was her kids singing with her. I don't know, but likely. I'm going to guess yes. Singing in Hebrew and Ladino. Andrei Vadimovich and Evgeny Boretz and Maria Lvovna Katz with their recording from 2015. Before it, Chazan Benjamin Z. Meissner with the Holy Blossom Temple of Toronto Singers and Orchestra from 1988, a collection titled Days of Awe before that. Here is the traditional folk melody of Avinu Malkeinu. It is presented in two performances, the first by Yemenite vocalist Shlomit Levy with the ensemble Rebbe Soul, followed by a passionate original setting that was created in 2019 for the High Holy Days by Israeli recording artist and composer Yerachmiel with Einat Biron. So here is Shlomit Levy with Rebbe Soul.

The more I hear that, the more I love it. Israeli recording artist and composer Yerachmiel Ziegler is his name, with Einat Biron in that original setting to Avinu Malkeinu, preceded by the traditional folk melody presented by Yemenite vocalist Shlomit Levy and the ensemble Rebbe's Soul. The next set features more high holiday prayers related to remembrance and holiness here. Zochorenu Lechaim, a traditional text to High Holy Day liturgy, meaning remember us for life. Two famous melodies opening the set. The first is a traditional melody, and the second was composed by the American composer, arranger, pianist, and cantor Samuel E. Goldfarb. The opening choir with the traditional melody is the renowned ensemble The Western Wind, from their collection titled The Birthday of the World. And after it, cantor Michael Shochet with the Temple Rodef Shalom chorus and family band. They are located in Falls Church, Virginia, and they present the Samuel Goldfarb Zochreinu, Remember Us for Life.

0: second day of Rosh Hashanah. As the new month of Tishrei has opened, the Hebrew year 5787, most of all, we pray for peace. Rabbi, author, composer, recording artist, Menachem Kreditzer. With his Olam Chesed Yibaneh, we can build a world of love. He is an outspoken advocate for social justice, a founder of Rabbis Against Gun Violence. Before that, Chazen Amy Robinson Katz. She serves the Conservative Community of Congregation B'nai Israel of Orange County, California. One of her original settings, and that is her Kedusha chant, Kadosh, Kadosh, Kadosh, Holy, Holy, Holy, recorded at Prayer Song Live at Academy for Jewish Religion in California. Cantor Rachel Weinstock, before that, a powerful refrain from the High Holy Days, the Al Kulam Eloas Lichot, Slach Lanu, Mechal Lanu, Kaper Lanu, for all these, God of forgiveness, forgive us, pardon us, grant us atonement. And we heard two settings of Zochrenu Lachayim, remember us for life, God of life. The first was a traditional melody presented by the Western Wind Vocal Ensemble. The second composed by the American cantor Samuel Goldfarb and presented by cantor Michael Shachet with the Falls Church, Virginia Temple Road of Shalom Chorus and Family Band.
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0: Petty's entire career, including the Heartbreakers, Mudcrutch, Solo, and the Traveling Wilburys. 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
1: And we are also featuring another concert coming up as well, a tribute concert to Dolly Parton at Skipper's Smokehouse, Sunday, September 20th. 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Again, that's Sunday, September 20th. That's next Sunday. That's correct. It's the 20th. I'm sitting here calculating. I thought it was the 22nd. 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What a joy it always is for me to be with you on the Sunday Simcha, to bring you this music, to wish you Shana Tova Umetuka, a good and sweet year. 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Mango Groove with your host Harry is up next, following NPR News. As we begin a new year, may it be a year that brings us all we most desire. The peace that Rabbi Menachem Kreditzer mentioned, but also goodwill, well-being, peace of mind, fulfillment in every way. 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I'm Joy Katzen-Guthrie. 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Stay tuned for Mango Groove after NPR News next.

Good morning, good morning. This is the day the Lord has made. Let's choose to rejoice in it and be glad. Oh, magnify the Lord with me and let us exalt his name together. This is WMNF Tampa. I'm Dr. H. Good morning.

He who dwells in the shelter of the Almighty will abide in the shadow of the Almighty. I will say to the Lord, my refuge and my fortress, my God.

every Sunday morning. From 6 a.m. until 8 a.m., the very best in gospel music. I'm Dr. H. Good morning. Good morning. Come on, let's have a good time.

0: No other rock is solid that I would stand on. All other grounds is sinking sand. My hope is built on nothing less than Jesus' blood and righteousness. And I dare not trust the sweetest frame, but wholly lean on His holy name. On Christ, the solid rock I stand, as we pray for all of our sick and shut in, as we pray for this world that's spinning out of control, as we pray for all of the injustice around this country, we pray for this community. It's prayer time.
1: Anybody know that it's sinking?
2: You are the one that inspires. You are the one that motivates. You are my get up and go. You are my why. You are my arrow. And we thank you now. You are holy. You are the great head of the church. You are the holy servant. You are the Lamb of God. You are the light of the world. You are my mighty Messiah. You are my strength. You are my focus. You are my hope. You are my help. You are my help. And I praise you, God, that we can count on you. We give you glory, God, that we can depend on you. We give you glory, God, that you are right there. You've never failed us and you will not fail. You've never dropped us and you will not drop us. You've, oh God, you are perseverance. You are right there. You are consistent. We can count on you, God. We depend on you, Father. We rely on you, Father. We strong in you, God. We are strong and mighty through you. Through you, God, we can run over troops. We can leap over walls through you. We can do anything but fail through you. We can do all things through you. We are healed. Through you, we are strengthened. Through you, we are redeemed. And Father, we give you glory for this power in your name. There's glory in your name. There's healing in your name. And we thank you, God, that at the name of Jesus, every knee shall bow, every tongue shall confess. Cancer got to bow to the name of Jesus. Depression has to bow to the name of Jesus. Yokes are destroyed in the name of Jesus. Demons flee, demons tremble at the name of Jesus. And we give you glory that there's power in your name. We give you praise that through your name, oh, blinded eyes are opened up. Through your name, unstopped, deaf, muted ears are unstopped. In your name, God, we are healed. In your name, we are strengthened. In your name, we are made well. In your name, we are made holy. And we call on your name. We call on your name. We call on the name of Jesus. We call on the great I am. We call on our rock. We call on our Savior. We call on our resurrection. We bless you, God, that you are our Father. And we cry, Abba, you are our good Father. We are not orphans. We are not forsaken. We are not abandoned. We are not neglected. But we are yours and you are mine. We are yours and we are justified. We are vindicated through you. We are adopted through you. We are strengthened through you. We are made whole through you. And we praise you and we glorify you that God, you are God. We glorify you that you are holy. We glorify you that you are King. We glorify you that you are Redeemer. We glorify you that you are my Savior. Some men call you Counselor. Some men call you Mighty. But God, we call you. You are my everything. And we praise you and we glorify you that God, you are my healer. You healed us from AIDS. You healed us from COVID. You healed us from disease. You healed us from sickness. And we praise you for your healing. And we thank you for your healing. And we glorify you for your healing. We thank you, God, that when the doctor said no, you turned it around into a yes. We thank you that when the doctor said die, God, we praise you that you said live. We thank you that when the man said that we will stay bound, we thank you, God, that you set us free. And we praise you now for whom the Son sets free. It's free indeed. And we give you glory, God, that we are free in our mind. We give you glory, Father, that we are free to worship. We give you glory, God, that we are not bound by our past. We are not bound by mistakes. We are not bound by our issues. We are not bound by what the enemy says. But God, we give you glory and we give you praise that when you set us free, you set us free indeed. We are free to move. We are free to fly. We are free to soar. We are free to dream. We are free to expand. And we glorify you now that we won't turn back. We glorify you now, God, that we won't go back to our vomit. We glorify you now, God, that we won't go back to the old man. We praise you that in the blood of Jesus, all things are passed away, and behold, all things become new. And the Holy Ghost of God,

Dr. Hawkins and the Love Center Choir right here on the Gospel Classic Hour. Good morning to you. This is the day the Lord has made. Let's choose to rejoice in it and be glad.

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3: 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Thanks.

Oh, brothers and sisters, the people gave up. And all scripture tells us that they lost all hope for the promised land. Earlier, the camp had been filled with excitement and enthusiasm. But now, things have changed. The camp is filled with crying and distress. Oh, brothers and sisters, the record tells us they lost all hope for the promised land. But you see, you need to be able to hold on to your hope. Even when the situation is bad. And oh, I've seen many things in this report, but another thing that I have been privileged to see is number two, the need to maintain our faith in God and His promises regardless of the challenges and hardships we encounter. The need to maintain our faith in God and His promises regardless of the challenges and hardships we encounter. No matter what hardships and challenges we have to face and encounter, we ought to still hold on to our faith in God. I've said it many times from this very pulpit that the promises of God are like a cashier's check. The promises of God are good. They'll cash anyway. Can I get a witness? I don't have to have all the money to pay my bills right now as long as the Lord gives me a promise. And can I tell you something else? I've learned how to operate on His promises. Some stuff I don't have right now, but there's one thing I do have. I got His promise. And as long as I have God's promise, I can be sure that everything will be all right. And that's why the hymn writer put in that old hymn, "I'm standing on the promises of Christ my King. Through eternal ages, let His praises ring. Glory to the highest, I will shout and sing, because I'm standing on the promises of God." Has He given anybody in here some promises? Has He made anybody in here some promises? And oh, when God gives a promise, He doesn't always put a time period on it. God doesn't always tell us the exact time that the promise will be fulfilled. And I think God does that to test our faith. Because you see, when the days start turning into weeks and the promise hasn't been fulfilled, and the weeks start turning into months and the promise has not been fulfilled, and God help us when the months start turning into years and the promise has not yet been fulfilled, it greatly tests our faith. The children of Israel needed to maintain faith in God and in the promises of God.
And all brothers and sisters, Scripture tells us, in this time of great hardship and distress, they kept on talking about returning to the land of Egypt. But all brothers and sisters, Joshua and Caleb spoke out again and said to the children of Israel, listen, it's important now more than ever that we realize things that the Lord has already done. And oh, if we can only maintain our faith in God, if we can only continue to trust Him, if we can only continue during this time of great testing, if we can only continue to remember that even though those folk over there are stronger than us, and even though those folk over there in some instances are much bigger than us, we need to remember who we have with us. I can hear Caleb and Joshua saying, do you think we made it out of Egypt by ourselves? We had the Lord with us. And even though there are giants over there, and even though there are many warlike people over there, we still have the Lord with us. And all brothers and sisters, as they spoke out, it was a powerful thing. When you just remember that the Lord is with you, you can get any report from the doctor. And still hold on. When you remember that you have the Lord with you. Oh, brothers and sisters, you might be laid off from your job, or your job might even let you go. But when you know you have the Lord with you, you know that the Lord will make a way somehow. Can I get a witness? Oh, brothers and sisters, Caleb and Joshua said, the Lord is with us. And you know, I did some thinking about that as I get ready to leave you. Oh, brothers and sisters, as I get ready to leave you, I thought about how important it is to continue to have the Lord with you. Oh, He'll help you through many crisis situations. When you have Him with you, He'll bring you through so many distressful periods. Can I get a witness? Is there anybody here who's ever made it through a situation and ultimately made it out of a situation that you know would have brought about your destruction? But you made it out because the Lord was with you. I don't think some of y'all realize what it means to have the Lord with you.

Want to say good morning to those that are listening to the very best in gospel music. Want to say thank you so much. And on September the 27th, I believe that's my time to do a fundraiser. So I'm asking that you would please set something aside to help keep gospel right here every Sunday morning from 6 a.m. until 8 a.m. Will you do it? Venice, Sarasota, Bradenton, Palmetto, St. Pete, Northport, Temple Terrace, West Chase, West Tampa, Belmont Heights, New Tampa, Lakeland, Orlando, Atlanta, Dallas, Houston. Will you do it? Miami, Ruskin, Brandon, Northport, Jakayla Carr.

the Reverend James Cleveland. Victory shall be mine. I'm pretty sure that's what the Bucks are saying as they go to Cincinnati. No. The Bengals. Okay, all right. And then, can I say congrats to the Miami Hurricanes? That was merciless. I mean, no mercy at all on FAMU. Great game, Alabama over Kentucky yesterday. That was a great game. And then Tennessee pulled it out over Georgia Tech. And, of course, Florida State had a bye. I guess they tired already. And then the Gators, I don't know who they played, but, yeah, okay. So we'll watch that and see what happens next week. When everybody has to show up for show. They have to show up for show. Here's a message right here. It says, all I need is one word from the Lord. Come on and put your hands together. You're listening to 88.5. I'm Dr. H. Good morning.

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I can do all things through Christ that strengthens me. Weeping may endure for a night, but joy comes in the morning. One word. Fret not thyself because of evildoers, and neither be thou envious against the workers of iniquity, for they shall soon be cut down and wither like the green herb. All you need is one word.

today, but there's a reassurance that there's only one man. His name is Jesus. He can solve all our problems. We may be confused. We may be down and out. We may come to the point where we're ready to give up. But you know,

Understand one thing first. Everybody in this room, everybody in this country came here one of three ways. You're either indigenous, you were brought over in slave ships, or you're an immigrant. That's all of us. There's no other exception. I was born and raised in Miami, Florida. I know immigration very well. My mom came over from Cuba in 1960, right? She was kicked out. My dad was American. All Americans were kicked out in 1960, so he had to come with her. But I could talk about this for hours. But we have to understand who created this problem. We created this problem back in 1942 with the Braceros program, because Rosie the Riveter went to the factories and the immigrants came in to fill in for the fields where all the American soldiers had gone overseas. Somebody had to do it. That program was supposed to last 2 years. It lasted until 1964. The reason it stopped is because they tried to unionize. And the farmer said, no, we're not paying those wages. And then they started to come over undocumented. Why? They needed the jobs because we destroy their countries, one at a time. I told you, I could talk for hours.

person do you have to be to lie about being heroic on 9/11 when you were not? And what kind of deranged psycho do you have to be to lie about being heroic on 9/11 when you were actually famous at the time and anyone can just check and see where you were and know that you were lying? Do you know where I lived on 9/11? In New York City, below 14th Street. And most of us who lived in New York at the time know that the day the Twin Towers fell, Donald Trump called a radio station to brag that the towers had made his building the second tallest in Lower Manhattan. But now that they were gone, his building was the tallest again. Donald Trump said he gave money to the first responders and victims. He did not. In fact, he didn't give a dime to anyone in New York regarding 9/11 until 2016, when he was running for president. 15 years later, this man offered his support, but only because it would help him now. Donald Trump put out a video implying that he was down at the rubble helping out. He was not. He was down near the site on September 13th doing interviews in a perfect suit, but there is not one piece of photographic evidence of any kind that he offered any help at Ground Zero. He said he sent his guys, anywhere between 100 and 250 of his own workers, down to help clear the site and look for bodies. But the FDNY says they have absolutely no record of that. That if an outside crew had come down, they would have had to log it because security down there was crazy. But there's no record of any Trump worker being there ever. And now this man is speaking at a 9/11 event, telling everyone that firemen whisked him away from danger that day, essentially implying that he put himself at risk, but these big, strong firemen were able to save him. Are you kidding me? This is pathological. The president of the United States either knows he's lying about the biggest terrorist attack on American soil and should therefore be removed from office. Or he doesn't know he's lying and is therefore mentally deficient and should be removed from office. There is something deeply wrong with this man. But this broken psychopath is in charge of the biggest nuclear arsenal in the world. And I don't care if you've supported this guy up to this very moment. There has to come a point where you say, oh God, this is really a bridge too far. And I have to tell you, if you consider yourself a patriot, this should be it.

0: Billy Graham bailed King out of the Birmingham jail?
1: No, I did not.
0: While at the same time, there's this clear tension between the two of them about why Billy Graham is letting governors of segregated states speak at his revivals. King is writing to Graham saying, and man, I'm pleading with you. Your platform is huge. He literally says to Billy Graham, you could turn this nation around on the segregation question just by your preaching. Man, the aides of Billy Graham write King back and basically say, mind your business. Graham doesn't get involved in stuff like this. And so you have at the March on Washington, all of these people show up, celebrities, religious leaders, and you have the leading Christian celebrity in the world conspicuously absent. Was it a doctrinal issue? Was it a social issue? I believe that the arguments that the Reverend Dr. Martin Luther King Jr. makes are biblical arguments.
1: Yeah.
0: And quite frankly, oh, this is going to sound terrible. He did more for people who look like me and you than Billy Graham did. We got the right to vote, Esau. We have the right to buy houses where we want to. We have the ability to send our kids to different kinds of schools, to eat at restaurants we want to. Billy Graham had nothing to do with that. For all the gospel he preached, it never ventured out into a way that made our lives and our grandparents' lives that much better. To me, they are almost superhero figures who live, Esau, during the same time, but they have radically divergent responses to the social pressures that are going on during that day, and I wanted to know why. So I speak to some of that in the book.

0: fair to say that you agree that it's wrong for elected officials and their families to profit from positions of power?
1: To use government service to make money, yeah, of course.
0: Great. I appreciate that, and I share that sentiment with you, sir. I want to revisit some of the details that were brought up earlier and put into the record about the president's own stock transactions, a form which he filed, that shows he completed more than 3,700 stock transactions in just the first 3 months of this year alone. The president bought hundreds of thousands of dollars in Palantir stock shortly before he publicly praised the company on his social media site. As if the name drop itself wasn't enough, he included the company's ticker symbol for good measure. Hardly subtle to me. On March 23rd, after nearly a month of war with Iran, the president said talks were, quote, very good and productive, and extended his deadline for a deal by 5 days. Oil prices dropped and energy stocks fell, while Trump bought shares in companies like ExxonMobil, Chevron, and other firms positioned to benefit if the war continued, which it did at the president's direction. He bought a dip.
2: Do I say more? Do I need to say more? Listen, Election Day. November 3rd. Vote early. In fact, go to early voting. Don't wait until Election Day. Don't sit on this one. Don't sit on this one, right? 20 minutes left for the very best in gospel music right here on 88.5. I'm Dr. H. Good morning to you. James, the writer, the half-brother of Jesus, a servant of the Lord Jesus Christ, says, count it all joy when you fall into diverse situations, circumstances, problems.

Psalms 115 says, "Not unto us, O Lord, not unto us, but unto thy name give glory, thy mercy, and for thy truth's sake." It says, "Wherefore should the heavens say, where is now their God? But our God is in heaven. He hath done whatsoever he has pleased." Now, their idols, listen, their idols are silver and gold, the works of men's hands. They have mouths, but they speak not. They have eyes, but they see not. Oh, they have ears, but they hear not. Noses they have, but they smell not. Hands, but they handle not. Now, I know you know all of the Anthropics, the insiders that are sounding the alarm of what man is creating and the danger. I rest assured that no man, not even the Son, knows when the Father will say, "Let's fold this tent and be done." But I can also say that man has disregarded from the care of what God has given us, the dominance in which he promised of the land, the fish, the sea, the government, and all that he has put in man's hand. Look around, just look around, just look around, just look around. I've got about 16 more minutes for the very best in gospel music. Good morning, Dr. H. You're listening to 88.5.

Jonathan Nelson, featuring Purpose. From the CD album, Right Now Praise. Join me and a host of other authors at the 5th Annual Black Authors Expo, September 19th from 12 until 4 p.m. I'll have my book and some merchandise to be able to share with you. That's from 12 to 4 at the Porter Code, 1001 North Florida Avenue. If you want to experience a night, two nights of prayer, worship, calling all intercessors, gatekeepers, prayer warriors, New Direction Ministry, September the 24th and 25th. That's a Thursday night, Friday night, 7 p.m.

Jesus. And I believe that God is bringing back the Holy Ghost power back to the church. Put your hands together, Memphis, for my sister, Lillian.

to have your best friends with you. But oh, brothers and sisters, the most important thing is to have the Lord with you. It's all right to have family members with you, but the most important thing is to have the Lord with you.

The Lord was with them, and I can hear Caleb and Joshua saying, as long as the Lord is with us, we need to know, no matter how bad it looks, no matter how bad it seems.

Well, I've got to move and make room for Sunday Form with Babili, Miss Ann, and Walt coming your way right after NPR News 8:06. But I want to say thank you so much for listening. Thank you, thank you, thank you. And on next week, we'll be in our fundraiser. So please join me. I don't know what the goal will be, but whatever it is, we will conquer it. All right? Now to him who's able to keep you from falling and present you faultless before the presence of his glory with exceeding joy. To the only wise God, our Savior, be glory and majesty, dominion and power, both now and forever. Please go to some place of your choosing to worship. 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It's 7:59 in the a.m. God bless. Have a wonderful, wonderful day. I'm Dr. H.

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1: All right. Hey, everybody. Y'all having a good time? My name's Ted Lucas, and I try to put this thing on every year, pick on some bands, and have a good party. And I'd like to introduce you to the next band that's going to play for us today. This is a great band from Gainesville, and they're called The Takers.
2: All right, you guys, you want to get them to come back? All right, well, first you have to promise you need to go buy one of their CDs at least. Amanda Shire's West Coast Cross Timbers is one of the best, and Rod's CDs are also excellent. So go back there and support independent artists. Buy their CDs, but let's get them back on stage, can we, eh? For at least one more. Dave Alvin's still in his hotel. We don't know what he's doing there. So.
3: 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Not that you cared, but that's what you do sometimes. 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All right.
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5: 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That's going to be here at Skipper's on June 6th. 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Find out what's going on in the blues community. And then we got these guys. This is the band we sent up to Memphis for the IBC this year. We couldn't have been prouder. They're just freaking crazy. You're going to love them. Nervous Turkey!
6: Hey, can I get a bunch of organ in my monitor? Everything he does.
7: Oh, thank you, ladies and gentlemen. Thank you for keeping WMNF and the blues alive in Tampa Bay area. Thank you very much. I thank my family for coming out. Don't laugh too hard. That's all I can say. All right.
8: We're starting.
7: Whenever you guys are ready, yeah?

0: All right, thank you.
1: Thank you. Bumblebee.
2: That was nice and slow. I liked it. It felt like Americana. Okay, we're going to do a song from Steve Connolly's latest album that he's got out. He's got some of those records for sale back there, Steve Connolly and the Lesser Gods. It's called Every Monster, and they've been playing it on the radio on WMNF, and we'd like to thank them for that. And this song is on there, and this is going to be our last song tonight. It's called It's Getting Crowded in Here. We'd like to thank you all for joining us tonight, and stick around for a lot of great more music.
3: This one's called Talking Bush.
4: Mr. Ita Colon on percussion and Ryan Smith on drums. We got time for one more. Thank you all so much for coming out. Joseph Martins and the Hindu Cowboys are up next. We might steal 1 or 2 minutes of your set, bro.
5: No, we're not.
4: We're teasing. This is called You Can't Hurt Me No More. Sing along if you know it. Thanks for coming out, and we'll see you next time. We'll see you here September 4th. Come on out September 4th.
6: All right. Okay, so now, this next song goes out to anybody who's ever lived in a trailer. Okay, 6 of you. Okay. We thought more of our people were here tonight. I don't know. That's just... You don't have to be from a trailer park. Our trailer park called Pineview Heights is more a frame of mind. And you're all welcome. You're our honored guests. Give yourselves an amen. Yes. Howdy, cousins. Yes. We're all family here tonight. Just basking in the love that is trailer park. Trailer park love. That's what I'm talking about. But we want all of you to be with this body, heart, and soul. We want to widen our demographic. So this song goes out to anybody who may know somebody who's lived in a trailer. Funny how more of you fess up to that one than the other one there. That's all right, still not enough of you. We want everybody with us. This goes out to anybody who may have brushed up against somebody at a Walmart who might have lived in a trailer. Okay, you're getting more comfortable with the concept. All right. Still don't have everybody. We have this table over here. This song goes out to anybody who may live in a trailer in the near future. Okay, we got them too. All right, that's everybody. Let's do this one here. All right.

0: I'm feeling the love.
1: Let's do our mom's tattoo.
2: Yeah, man. Mm-hmm. Yeah. We do a mom's tattoo?
1: Croquet thing, man.
2: Into
3: I think they're done. I don't know if we can bring them back. Look, I've lost my voice, okay? I already lost my voice. So I'm not sure we can bring them back.
4: Maybe.
3: I love these guys. All right, the Blasters are in Tampa. I don't know if they'll ever come back, but I love them now. Give them another shot. Get it. The Blasters back again.

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1: This song is for Miss Georgia.

0: Thank you. 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He came out here with us kind of spontaneously. Because our other drummer has, he's come down with an addiction to legalized marijuana.
1: Sadie's song.

0: WMNF, everybody. Give it all.
1: Thank you.
2: A little minor technical problem. All right, here's a waltz here now called Old Baby.
3: This is an old song from way back. It's called Your Number's Not the Same. It goes like this.

0: Thanks so much, you guys.
1: Thank you.
2: Oh, we must be back in Florida, man, because this just feels too good. Oh, it's hot down here, but on the upside, it's hot down here. So. How about some more music? Who's up for some more music? Okay, we're going to have to do a few of those songs over, if that's okay, because we only rehearsed six, so we're going to wing the rest of it, if that's all right. Okay. You won't know the difference anyway. So how many of you are here for the first time ever seeing the Trailer Park Troubadours at all in a concert? Cool. All right. How many repeat offenders do we have here tonight? Nice, cool. How many of you were drug here kicking and screaming? All right, good deal. Some of our band members were too, so it's all right, man. We got that in common. So, all right, this next song I wrote while I was working in a factory a long time ago, and it's a factory you may have heard of. It's called Specific Electric, and we made everything that General Electric found too tedious. And so while working there, I thought I'd go ahead and... was driving to work one. Yeah, a few of you who've had a few more beers will get that. We'll wait for you. We'll wait. So I was driving down the road on my way to work one morning, and I saw this scene on the side of the road. And a lot of songwriters will do this. They'll say, there's a song in there somewhere. And I'm not so sure there was, but I'm singing it every night anyway.
3: Jailbird.

0: Nervous Turkey! Nervous Turkey! Yeah! Yeah! You got your CD back there? You bring your CD? Yeah, he's got a CD back there. Fat Boy Likes to Roll. We're going to be up with Damon, and then these guys are going to be back for the jam. So.
1: Oh, boy, it's good to hear that Dave Reinhardt back there behind me. Dave Reinhardt on the drums. If you don't know who he is, you should check him out sometime. Got Rob on the bass. Rob McDowell. Tim Heading. My name's Greg Polis. We're going to just kind of... let's see, what do we want to do? Here's a tune from my CD. It's the one tune I sing. Anyway, when you have a bunch of great singers around the area, it's kind of like, why should I do this? But if you do listen to my CD, you will hear a lot of people that you know from the area. Also, people like Dangerous Dan Toler's on it. Greg Billings. It's just an amazing amount of different people that I managed to get to play on it. And I'm really proud of it. And this is called Rock This House.
2: Thank you so much. It is so good to be here with you again. I'm microphonally challenged.
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1: So we're Mike Dunn and the Kings of New England. Hi to you all. I was having a conversation with my friend of mine last week, and we were at this concert. And there's a lot of musicians here tonight. And I know after you've seen upwards of, 500, 600 concerts, you get a little jaded. But my friend said this thing to me, that every concert you go to, there's a potential that this is someone's first concert ever. And that is something special about that. So tonight we want to show those who it's their first concert ever what it's all about. We need you guys to help us.

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1: Thanks so much.
0: Thank you.

0: Thank you, guys. Thanks for coming down here spending your money on Saturday night.
1: Well, this is a beautiful place. But we just started out there with a bunch of songs off of our new record. It's called The Art of Virtue. And that was just My Love Will Keep. But we're going to take a break from that and go up north for an old-time fiddle tune up to Georgia for Skilt Liquors.
2: Anybody that feels like dancing, we should have thrown some plywood down here. Hey, there's plenty up here.
1: Yeah.
2: You can come up.
3: All right, you guys, you want to get them to come back? All right, well, first you have to promise you need to go buy one of their CDs at least. Amanda Shire's West Coast Cross Timbers is one of the best, and Rod's CDs are also excellent. So go back there and support independent artists. Buy their CDs, but let's get them back on stage, can we, eh? For at least one more. Dave Alvin's still in his hotel. We don't know what he's doing there. So.
4: Well, you asked for it. And I did this one on the radio WMNF for the very first time, and this will be the very first time for an audience. So believe it or not, my knees are sweating. Not that you cared, but that's what you do. Sometimes you get on stage and you say things that don't really make a lot of sense. All right.
5: This is a song called Hooked on You.

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0: Thanks to Ted and Skippers and WNMF for putting this together. We call ourselves Hindu Cowboys, so you don't have to. It's a little public service we provide. This song's called Second Time Around. Oh, where's my capo?
1: They were just two underachievers in a sleepy one-horse town.

0: I see a very good, lucky bunch of men here tonight that are lucky enough to have some very attractive, obviously very intelligent women on their arm, dancing with them, hanging out. Yeah. Now, I think you need to look at that good woman right now. Make her feel like she's the only person in this room. That's right, ladies. Don't make him work too hard. Turn around. Face him. Make it easier for him. That's right. Look deep into those eyes and give him that look that made him fall in love with you that first time you kissed. You remember that night. Every woman remembers that night. A lot of men remember that night. I remember that night. We were in her apartment at community college. We were listening to James Taylor on the stereo. I can even tell you the song, The Secret of Life. The secret of life is in joy and the passage of time. You know the song. That's what was playing on the turntable 26 years ago. Vinyl, baby. Vinyl, baby. Now, I was leaning on one arm, my elbow getting kind of tired, but she was right there, and I didn't want to leave the close proximity of her presence. My hand was falling asleep. I was getting nerve damage in my entire right side, but I didn't care because I was there with the woman I loved. And there I was, my left arm trembling. And I just leaned over, ever hopeful. You know that moment? Maybe she'll turn her face away. Maybe she will reject my advance of love. Your heart starts to beat. Not like that. But the closer I leaned in, the closer she leaned in, and I knew it was going to happen, and it was a beautiful moment. Maybe the most beautiful moment up to that point ever in my young life. And my soul wanted to leap out of my body and dance, dance, dance. But I didn't. I kept my cool. Our lips met. Sparks flew. My heart started to beat faster, and I knew this was the one for me. This was the one for me. Polly Esther McLean. Join me in matrimony 26 years ago this month, July 28th. And some days it seems a lot longer than that for her. All righty. You learned how to use that camera. Good for you, honey. Now, I want you to look that good woman in the eyes. Now, come on, both eyes. If you got one eye that wanders a little bit, come on, work with me now. Focus. There you go. Look at her now. Tell her those three words that mean so much. Not I love you. That doesn't work so well anymore. I'm married up. Tell her. Go ahead. I'm married up. Tell her that. Now, if you are yet single, you may find the person of your dreams right here. We bring people together now. Trailer Park Troubadour concerts have brought people together. Oh yeah, all this good mojo, are you kidding me? How can it not happen? Feel this positive energy here tonight. That's right. Now, so then all you have to do is sing out loud and proud using the future tense, I will marry up. Because if you're a man here tonight, it is pretty likely that you will marry up. Men always do. Give me an amen, my brethren. Now, that's what I'm talking about. So look her in the eyes now and sing along with us. Here we go. I'm married up. Tell her. Come on. I'm married up.
1: Married up.
0: Ladies, your turn. You married up. Tell him. Tell him now. You married up. That's right.

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Do it up right tonight. Do it up right tonight. Thank you.

0: Thank you so much.
1: Something original here for the first CD. It's all Changing the Weather.

0: All right, let's get back to some blues. What do you think? And to help us do it, I want to introduce the president of the Suncoast Blues Society, Uncle George Willett.
1: Are we having fun yet? I got a couple quick announcements, and then I will give you the band. The first thing is we have just confirmed for our anniversary party this year, we're going to have Hubert Sumlin. That's going to be here at Skipper's on June 6th. And I want you all to be here because it's going to be fun. Also, stop back at our booth back in the corner there. If you're not a member, get your copy of the 12-bar rag. 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Find out what's going on in the blues community. And then we got these guys. This is the band we sent up to Memphis for the IBC this year. We couldn't have been prouder. They're just freaking crazy. You're going to love them. Nervous Turkey!
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3: 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Thank you for keeping WMNF and the blues alive in Tampa Bay area. Thank you very much. I'd like to thank my family for coming out. Don't laugh too hard. That's all I can say. All right.
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2: It's so good to be back here playing the Americana Fest. This is the best show of the year here at Skipper's. I'm so glad you guys are here. Let's give it up for Mr. Ted Lucas for setting this up. This next one's called The Sunshine State, a tribute to the state we love. And my good friend John Fortson's gonna start this one.
1: So I'm walking through this desert, but I tell you that I'm not scared, although it's so hot. I've got

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I've got water for my journey. I've got bread and I've got my wine. No longer will I be hungry, 'cause the bread of life is mine. So I'm walking through this desert, but I tell you that I'm not scared, although it's so hot. I've got

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0: Thank you so much. 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
1: If I had my way,

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Thank you, Skippers. Thank you, WMN.

0: up, give it up for these guys. 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Oh, yeah. Yeah, it's great. You don't realize these guys ain't paid diddly for this. They came out to support the radio station, support the blues, support you. So thanks again for all these great musicians tonight, man. It was amazing.
1: Ladies and gentlemen, how about a big round of applause, Mr. Ken Torvik, helped put this whole thing together.
2: Really, let's hear it for Ken. He really worked hard on this thing, man. I can't tell you how many times I talked to him on the phone about it. He worked hard. He worked on Saturday and Sunday. He worked hard. He did.
0: I had to deal with musicians for about 3 months. It was hell.
3: That one's off the new record, which we have for sale in the back for only $10. The low, low price of $10. Play an older song now. This is one I wrote a while back.
4: Can you guys turn the acoustic guitar up and the monitors a little bit?
3: Yeah, just a little bit.
4: Can't hear it.
3: That's better. Thank you, Josh.
4: Much.
5: Dr. Blue's gonna switch guitars and play some resonator for you. And we're gonna do a song, one of my favorites from Memphis Minnie. Because I'm the only girl here playing today, I believe, so I gotta do a women's blues song. I don't think any of the guys will be doing this one. It's called Bumblebee from Memphis Minnie and Kansas Joe.
6: Where are they from?
5: Great to see some familiar faces today in the crowd. Peter all the way from down Sarasota way, people we haven't seen in a long time, Sue Brazel. Many more.
6: Actually, it's great to see all of your faces here today.
5: Yes,
6: at the second annual Blues Blast.
7: We're so glad to be back here. Listen, as soon as we stop, like there's never a dull moment. There should be a band over here too. We're going to play a song by Mozart now.
8: The Rondo movement from the third piano concerto in A minor. I mean sonata, beg your pardon. Kershaw listing, who gives a damn?

0: said Alejandro.
1: I'm sorry?
2: Well, we're waiting for like a good moment.
3: I'm gonna let my boy start this one off now.

Jerry Angel is a master surfer. And he informs me that where the sand comes up, when you take the inside break, you see all the old good foam. Sharks and mud and blood and beer. Skags and fins. It's known as the Boneyard. The Boneyard.

0: Everybody hear my bike go by on that song? Yeah. It's a little early that she said my name at the end, but that's okay. It counts. Feels good to be back in Florida. I used to live down here, and it's fall in the rest of the country. It started, so we're sweating.
1: Hans graduated from the University of Miami, everyone.
0: Actually glad to have a college friend here tonight, Joy, who lives in the area. And Adrian's family is here, and Eric Platz's parents are here tonight, so it's a very special show.
2: And Kyle and I are very lonely.
0: But you have each other.
1: Yeah, they never even came out of their hotel room today. Just kidding.
3: She's saying that we're gay.
4: Yeah. What she meant to say is that we were gay.
1: Woo, gay! I'm not, but it's cool if you are. But my boyfriend won't let me be gay. Hey, wait, hold on. I just got to tell him. This is the title track off our record, The Art of Virtue, everybody. Okay? No, it's okay, because Ben Franklin was bawdy, and he had a ribald sense of humor, and he would have laughed at that. And we in a search for a personal understanding of where we arrived at the collective definition of virtue, I went back and somehow, through serendipity, was really led to Benjamin Franklin's writings. And he is an incredible person. You know, can you imagine a man who invented bifocals not copywriting that? Not patenting that? Same thing, isn't it? No? Okay. Well, anyhow, he really believed that the most noble question one can ask is, what good may I do? And so if you get our CD and you look at this virtue booklet, I hope you'll go, and that will inspire you to look through his other writings, because he kind of gives you a practical application to improving your character on a daily basis. And it doesn't have to be a boring thing. It's actually very exciting, and you can, make small steps towards, I don't know what, frugality, or I don't know.
4: Yeah.
1: In moderation.
4: But the fun part is, getting to a point where you have to do all the work to get better.
1: What does that mean? Because.
4: well, you can't improve if you're already perfectly moderate.
1: Oh, I see. Exactly. Okay. Right. Well, that's precisely it. Exactly. Awesome. Okay.

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When you take me in your arms and talk romance, my heart starts doing a Saint Vitus dance, and I'm panting and I'm shaking. Early in the morning time, late in the middle of the night, whenever this chill comes over me, I wanna hug you with all of my might. And I'm sweating and I'm shaking.

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And then along came Delilah and clipped his wig in it. 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

0: got to give them the love back. The band asked me to announce two things. They got CDs for sale right over here by the ice chest. If you like what you hear, go buy a CD. This band knows hundreds of songs. If you got a request, write it on a $10 bill, throw it up on the stage. Increases your chances dramatically. We're just so happy we could pry their fingers loose from their Grammy Award. They won this year for Polka. Second one. Next year, they're going to be getting a Grammy for the best performance at the Chicken Dance. Somebody handed me this. I don't know what this means. Venomous Roach Boy, please call Tampa General Hospital for your personality transplant. I don't know what that means, but there you go. All right, so let's give it up for Brave Combo. It's the first band my daughter ever saw. She was a month old, standing back there.
1: Thank you. That was a debut of that song as far as playing it live. I don't think we've ever done that one before, so thanks a lot.
2: This one?
3: Yeah. What
2: do
3: we got now? We have 5 minutes.
2: Good, it's perfect. It's perfect. Okay, great.
4: On YouTube.
3: Yeah, that's right.
1: Well, interesting story about this next song. this is a new one, unrecorded, and actually not played by this band, but not played. I kind of sent it to him as a YouTube video last night.
5: So it's like it's still a virtual song.
1: It's a virtual song. I have never played it live. It sounded pretty good in my bedroom, and this is the last song, so we'll see what happens. This song is called Slow Way.
6: Thanks a lot, y'all. And we love you a lot.
7: We got lots of friends here that have traveled long ways. So,
6: are you guys having as much fun as we are? It's pretty believable. Thank you guys for sticking around. We're gonna do a song. This is a Ryan Adams song, actually. It's not Bryan Adams, but Ryan Adams. You guys probably know who I'm talking about.
8: It's Bryan Adams' nephew. Just kidding, it's not.
6: Sing along if you know this one.
7: This is a song called Hooked on You.

morning, everybody. Wednesday morning, lots of rain cooling us down in Tampa, Florida. That's right. 6:09 in the morning, 6:10 on WMNF 88.5. Izzy K on the Wednesday morning show, or as you'd like to say, or I'd like to say, the morning show Wednesday. That's right. Chick Corea, as always, in the background off the Leprechaun album. Good stuff coming up this morning. A mixed bag of all sorts of cool things, from Marvin Gaye to Tammy Terrell to... I can't even read it to you this morning. Stay tuned, brothers and sisters.

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And Obsidian. Plus this year, Alexis Brooke Williams graces the stage as our host and MC. 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

0: catch up, boys, huh? How about a little bit of Sade on the morning show?
1: You gotta love her. I keep saying when she comes here, I will have front row seats. I can promise you that. I will be there whenever she gets here. Your love is king on WMNF 88.5 with Izzy K on the Morning Show Wednesday.

spaceship. 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

0: got some Dire Straits there with some Mark Knopfler, So Far Away. I got some news right now with Valerie.
1: Good morning and thank you. I'm Valerie Smith with the WMNF News headlines. It is 6:31 a.m. 247,000 children have lost access to SNAP benefits in Florida over the last year. That figure is according to data reported by the Tampa Bay Times. The number is more than double what the Department of Children and Families predicted in a memo published last year. The data on children losing access to those benefits were reportedly public, but hidden by default in the spreadsheet published by the state. More than 27,000 children in Tampa Bay have now lost access to grocery benefits. Funding for school lunches has also been cut by the Trump administration, leaving kids with less access to food at home and school than they had last year. When you spend time outdoors, the two biggest worries regarding your plans might be rain and mosquitoes. Florida's in peak mosquito season with daily rain showers and high heat and humidity. WGCU's Southwest Florida in Focus host Jennifer Crawford talks with Ivan Starkey, director of operations with Fort Myers Pest Control, about how residents can check their property for mosquitoes.
2: What can homeowners do to try to make sure that their backyards don't become these breeding grounds for many populations of mosquitoes?
3: So I would tell anybody that's at their home or even in an apartment complex to go outside the home after a major rain and get around the house and see what's going on. Checking bird baths, emptying bird baths, making sure it always has fresh water, standing water in old potted plants, garbage cans that don't have lids, tarps from hurricanes that have been left in the past, it's just laying on the ground. All that stuff should be picked up so no water can hold itself. Remember, a mosquito can breed in a soda bottle cap. So, and they're doing 1 to 300 every female that lays eggs. So that's a lot of mosquitoes in your area at any given time.
2: Now, how often should this check be done?
3: I would probably do at least once a week at this time of the year. It will help you out tremendously being outside.
2: What's the biggest concern with letting these mosquitoes breed and explode in population? Obviously, other than getting bitten, that uncomfortableness, but they can carry disease.
3: Yeah, exactly. So some people will react different to all kinds of bites, especially mosquito bites, but dengue fever has been in the public eye the last few weeks.
2: Could you give some advice for our seasonal residents and visitors that they're not familiar about our mosquito breeding season and they don't understand how impactful that can be?
3: So mosquitoes normally primarily are very active in the dawn and the dusk times of the day. So what I would probably tell you that wear appropriate clothing outside and then also probably a mosquito repellent that will help you either all natural or a DEET of that nature.
1: Also from the Tampa Bay Times, an 80-year-old woman has reportedly died of dengue fever at Tampa General Hospital. Health officials have not confirmed to media that dengue was responsible for her death, but the family said they were told that was the cause. If true, it would be the first dengue death in Tampa Bay in over a century. It's suspected that she got the disease from a mosquito bite in Tampa. Over 200 people have been hospitalized for the disease in Florida, far more than any other state. Infections typically happen in people who travel overseas, but the outbreak in Hillsborough County alone is up to 59 people. Flight data suggest an Amazon cargo plane tried to abort an unsteady landing at Miami International Airport before smashing into a van and killing 5 people inside. That's according to information investigators released Tuesday evening. Authorities say that 5 people killed were all inside a van used to shuttle crews that clean planes. The jet crashed as it tried to land Sunday afternoon, overrunning its runway. It slammed into the van on airport property, through a fence, and then onto a local street where it destroyed an SUV. The pilot and co-pilot have been released from the hospital. Southbound I-275 going over the Howard Franklin Bridge is slow this morning because of a crash. Traffic is otherwise mostly clear with a little congestion on I-4 East around Ybor City. Yesterday's thunderstorm came with a brief power interruption down here at the station. Today should be a little calmer, partly cloudy until this afternoon with some scattered storms. The high will be in the low 90s. Scattered thunderstorms are expected to continue into the night, tapering off into cloudy skies after midnight with a low in the mid-70s. Tomorrow morning will be cloudy with scattered thunderstorms expected in the afternoon and highs in the low 90s. I'm Valerie Smith with the WMNF News headlines. 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

Tommy Boy, Jim Morrison on the Doors, early school stuff, huh? How about some Bluesology by the Monty Alexander Trio? WMNF 88.5 with Izzy K on the Wednesday morning show.

tap, tap. Tap that steering wheel and the dashboard. Kitchen counter. Oh, yeah. Bluesology. Bluesology. The Monty Alexander Trio. Let's do some Mama Cass, huh? Check it out Monday on a Wednesday, huh? Good morning, everybody.

Sally. We've loved you till the moon and back. WMNF is presenting a tribute concert to Dolly Parton, one of the most talented musicians of our time. 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This is a show you'll remember for a long time.

goes some Fontaines, D.C. Marianne. You know what? They have a great video out on this. Check it out when you can. Fontaines, D.C., yes, on Marianne. One of my favorite artists of all time. One has passed away. The other one is still hanging out. The song's 55-plus years old. Some Graham Nash and David Crosby on WMNF with Izzy K.

great song, huh? Off the live album, Neil Young, David Crosby. How about some Lumineers? How about it? Love this song. 8:58, stay tuned for NPR News on WMNF.

very, very cool Honda Lumineers. Well, stay tuned, everybody. We have NPR News coming up in 10 seconds. WMNF 88.5 with Izzy K on the Wednesday morning show. Good morning, everybody.

the Kinks, brothers and sisters. How about this song that I have always loved? It's called Sky High by Jigsaw. Check them out, man. Love this song.

was such a great tune. One hit wonder, huh? This guy was no one hit wonder. That's for sure. I can promise you. No way, Jose. Some David Bowie on MNF on the Wednesday morning show.

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the band is When in Rome. Yeah, good stuff. Heaven knows. When in Rome, heaven knows. You got it. Now, this song coming up, ladies and gents and all boys and girls of every age, is, you know, I'm a Stephen Stills fan to the max, especially his first solo album. If you don't know which one, if I tell you he's sitting in the snow with his guitar and a giraffe, you probably recognize it. This is probably one of the last songs that Jimi Hendrix played on, and he's playing the guitar on this one with Stephen Stills. You'll know when he comes in. Check it out. Old Times, Good Times on WMNF. Izzy K on the Wednesday morning show.

0: you like that, huh? How do you like Jimmy and Stephen Stills, huh? Good times off the Stephen Stills' first album. We got some news with Valerie right now.
1: Good morning. I'm Valerie Smith with the WMNF News headlines. It is 7:30. Pro-immigrant groups are taking a renewed look at Pinellas County Sheriff Bob Gualtieri's record on immigration. The interest comes after last week's ProPublica investigation found that Gualtieri was releasing immigrants into ICE custody and then rebooking them, resetting a 72-hour detention time limit. Tomas Kennedy is an analyst with the Florida Immigrant Coalition who believes Gualtieri has been used by far-right legislators as a likable face for a sometimes brutal deportation agenda.
2: They need to cover themselves with irrational voice. So they'll pull out Sheriff Gualtieri and he'll come in with his like uniform, all steamed and looking very, very professional with his gun. He'll go and talking like very, very sort of like technocratic terminology about, you know, the application of these contracts. At the end of the day, it's what you're getting at. The end result is the same because he helps sort of sanitize these policies in a way.
1: Kennedy said that Florida has been a laboratory for many national laws and said Gualtieri's role shouldn't be downplayed because of his professional image. In 2024, the university area in Tampa was selected to receive funding from the Environmental and Climate Justice Block Grant Program. It allocated money to communities to address environmental issues in their neighborhoods. However, the following year, the Trump administration negated that grant through an executive order. Christian Wells is a professor of anthropology and director of the Center of Brownfields Research and Development at the University of South Florida. He says residents feel invisible.
3: There's actually a list that the EPA gave us of terms that you're not allowed to use anymore. And all the racial and ethnic terms are on that list, as well as things like culture and community and climate. But this kind of censorship makes a lot of people in the community feel like they're trying to be erased or they're trying to be hidden in some way.
1: Despite the setbacks, the university area continues to look for alternative funding options to advance its efforts in providing residents clean water. The Sierra Club has become the latest organization to oppose Amendment 3. A press release from the organization claims that if passed, the property tax measure, quote, will effectively gut the buckets of local governments in Florida. The organization warns that the revenue losses would make it harder for local governments to invest on stronger stormwater and flooding programs and projects like building seawalls, trimming trees, and other storm hardening preparations. According to the Florida Phoenix, the property tax proposal would reduce revenues to local governments by up to $12 billion annually beginning in 2031. September is Suicide Prevention Awareness Month. WMNF's Louisa Campus reports on suicide warning signs and tips on how to help someone struggling.
4: In 2026, there were already nearly 2,000 deaths of suicide registered in Florida, according to Florida Health Charts. 988 is the national number for the Suicide and Crisis Lifeline. Locally, the Crisis Center of Tampa Bay answers those calls. They also educate community members on how to approach someone in need of support.
5: Most people that are contemplating suicide believe that the world would be better off without them, that they are a burden to the people that they love. And so just making sure that if somebody isn't ready to talk, you let them know how important they are to you and that help is always available by calling 988 and that they don't have to suffer alone or in silence.
4: That's Clara Reynolds, CEO for the Crisis Center of Tampa Bay. She says people should also think about the misconceptions and stigma they might need to unlearn.
5: It's always very important to never assume that everybody's got it all together because most of us all of us are dealing with something at some point in our lives.
4: Reynolds says sometimes it can be hard to identify someone who's struggling. They may wear a lot of different masks, but people should watch for common symptoms like someone withdrawing from activities they used to like, a sudden change in interest, using more substances than normal, and sleeping or eating more. Don't hesitate to contact 988 or the Crisis Center if you're struggling and need support. For WMNF News, I'm Louisa Campus.
1: Traffic is slow on I-275 South, I-4 West, and the westbound Selman Expressway heading to downtown Tampa. A vehicle fire is slowing traffic in both directions on I-4 out by Dinosaur World. The eastbound lane is closed entirely at mile marker 16.6. And a crash on the Howard Franklin Bridge's southbound span has traffic slowed heading towards St. Pete. The live video feed here shows that the express lane is mostly clear, so maybe consider that route if you're in a hurry. Today there should be a little calmer than yesterday, partly cloudy the afternoon with some scattered storms. The high will be in the low 90s. Scattered thunderstorms are expected to continue into the night, tapering off into cloudy skies after midnight with a low in the mid-70s. Tomorrow morning will be cloudy with scattered thunderstorms expected in the afternoon and highs in the low 90s. I'm Valerie Smith with the WMNF News headlines. 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

the Paul Butterfield Blues Band. That's right. Mary Mary, some of you know it a little bit better from the Monkees later on. I got some tickets to give away shortly in the 8 o'clock hour, just so you know. So stay tuned. I'll give you the artist and tell you where and when and all that cool stuff. In the meantime, one of my favorite band names, Cornelius Brothers and Sister Rose. Check it out. Because it isn't ever too late to turn back now, is it? WMNF 88.5 with Izzy K on the Wednesday morning show.

Sister Rose, Cornelius Brothers and Sister Rose. That's right. Hey, Dougie. Hey, Michael. Thanks for checking in. How about some hot Stratocaster? A little Anna Popovic. Every Kind of People. Yeah, the good old Robert Palmer song, huh? She is hot, hot, hot. She comes here every year. You got to check her out. Anna Popovic, Every Kind of People on MNF.

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We will be gathering some of your favorite WMNF news and public affairs hosts to discuss the upcoming midterm elections. A lot will be at stake in November. Control of Congress, control of the state legislature, the governor, the attorney general, the next U.S. senator, and the next mayor of St. Petersburg. I will discuss all of that and more with Mitch Perry, co-host of The Skinny, Donna Davis, co-host of Surly Voices, and Patro Mabili, host of Community Speaks. This is a rare chance to see some of your most popular news and public affairs hosts discussing the November elections and its impact on the nation, the state, and Tampa Bay. Tickets are $10 in advance, $15 day of show. Doors open at 7, and the conversation starts at 7:30. That's September 17th at the Commodore in Ybor City. See you there.

from Solomon Burke, huh? How about this guy, Brian Ferry? Remember him, Roxy Music? One of my favorite songs by Roxy and Brian Ferry. Don't forget, I've got in the 8 o'clock hour some ticket giveaways coming up. A pair of tickets to a great, great solo artist. You're going to love it. Izzy K on the Morning Show Wednesday. Don't stop the dance. Coming up, NPR News right after this.

WMNF Tampa. Thank you, Richard. Thank you, Carolyn. Thank you, Freddie, for checking in this morning by phone and some of you by email. I haven't had a chance to respond to you yet, but you know I will. A little bit of traffic. Not what's outside, but the band. A little bit of traffic. Glad off of John Barleycorn before the NPR News comes up in about 20 seconds. Enjoy.

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You just heard Talking Heads bringing down the house. Up next is the Arctic Monkeys. Dig it.

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2: All right, you just heard Otis Redding, These Arms of Mine. Julian Duguid did Doctrine of Love, and Arctic Monkeys did You'd Only Call We. You Only Called Me When You're High. It is 20 after 8, and you are tuned to WMNF Tampa 88.5 FM. I'm Tim. I'm going to be here for the rest of the hour and playing some cool music for you. Here is Wilco.

0: Belleville River, Kansas City. Up next, Valerie with the news.
1: Good morning and thank you. I'm Valerie Smith with the WMNF News Headlines. It's 8:30. Governor Ron DeSantis announced thousands of cash bonuses for newly recruited law enforcement officers statewide yesterday at the Pasco County Sheriff's Office. He's using $10 million in state funds to award a $5,000 bonus to 1,500 recruits. This includes 38 recruits in Pasco County. These bonuses are intended to counter inflationary pressures and incentivize recruitment for officers in the state.
2: You know, it's not easy to make ends meet. You see it in the grocery store. You see it in all these other factors of life. So I hope that when you're coming into law enforcement, I hope the $5,000 helps with the economic realities that Americans have had to deal with in the last 5 or 6 years with respect to inflation, because it's not an easy thing to deal with. So that's important. But I also think that the checks are really a testament to the state of Florida supporting and having the backs of the people that wear the uniform.
1: DeSantis said the bonuses are also intended to send a message that the state supports law enforcement. Since its launch in 2022, the Florida Law Enforcement Recruitment Bonus Payment Program has awarded almost 12,500 officers a total of over $83 million. This is part of the state's broader effort to remedy law enforcement recruitment downturn that started during the 2020 COVID-19 pandemic and widespread civil unrest that came from the murder of George Floyd. DeSantis argued that investing in officers helps keep Florida communities safer. University of South Florida St. Pete campus researchers developed a technology to monitor flooding in Pinellas County. The initiative includes static cameras that operate 24 hours, taking one picture every 15 minutes to monitor water levels. It also includes a flood app where residents can submit their own photos to report flooding. Those images are used to collect and validate data that calibrates flood maps and models. In 2023, the lead researcher, Barnali Dixon, received a $1.5 million National Science Foundation grant to conduct the project, but it won't last long.
3: Contract is going to be ending in 2026, and the city and county hopefully will assume the operating costs for those cameras.
1: The researchers are still waiting on funding to know if they will be able to add cameras in other counties. As of now, there are 37 cameras working in the St. Petersburg area, and another one will be installed in Riviera Bay. Roads washed out. Boat ramps crumbling. Visitor centers closed. That's what happens when national parks go without maintenance for too long. Tramell Gomes has the story.
4: The Legacy Restoration Fund was created in 2020 to address that backlog, one of the largest conservation investments in U.S. history. Over 5 years, it put more than $9 billion toward roads, trails, water systems, and visitor centers across the country. But the fund expired last year, and the backlog is now more than $35 billion, including Florida parks facing $537 million in repair needs. Jason Schrottweiser is president of the International Game Fish Association. He drives 2 hours from Fort Lauderdale to fish in the Everglades. He says those trips depend on infrastructure most people never think about.
5: Doesn't matter if you're an avid bird watcher or just an outdoor enthusiast, or in my case, an angler. Having access to these areas with roads and boat ramps and marinas and things like that is really important to be able to really experience these wonderful natural resources.
4: The Everglades has Florida's largest backlog at $156 million. Statewide repairs needs total around $537 million. The fund expired because its 5-year authorization simply ran out. Congress had not passed a renewal before the deadline. Reauthorization bills in the House and Senate have advanced through committee with strong bipartisan support and are awaiting floor votes. The White House has also called for reauthorization in its budget request, though it simultaneously proposed steep cuts to the Park Service's overall budget. I'm Tramell Gomes.
1: Traffic isn't too bad, with congestion in portions of I-4 West and I-275 South headed to Tampa. The southbound Veterans Expressway in Tampa is backed up north of 275 due to a crash. There's a chance of showers and thunderstorms this afternoon with a high in the mid-90s. Tonight will be partly cloudy with a low in the mid-70s. Tomorrow's high will be in the low 90s, and there's a chance for a stray shower or thunderstorm. I'm Valerie Smith with the WMNF News Headlines. 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
4: All right, you just heard Burn the Other End by Billy Strings. Before that, Molly Tuttle doing White Rabbit and played Jimi Hendrix. Have you ever been? And if you ever listen to the Friday morning show, you know DJ Spaceship plays Hendrix right after the 8:30 news. So it's always a good thing. All right, let's get back to it. One of my all-time favorite bands, NXS.

0: 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A self-described left neck and tree hugger that watches NASCAR, Grant combines sharp humor, powerful storytelling, and thoughtful social commentary in the tradition of Woody Guthrie, Bob Dylan, and Billy Bragg. 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
1: And this is WMNF Tampa. Welcome to the Sound Safari.

That was the amazing, hang on a second. That was the amazing Benny Morey. And there he is again. With Como Fue and Benny Morey. You know, it's Latin Heritage Month here on WMNF Tampa. And we are going to be playing a lot of Latin music tonight, mixed in with some other genres. But we are going to kill this month, this Latin Heritage Month, because, you know, it's all part of what we do here on Sound Safari. If, in case you don't know, your first time, every Wednesday night from 6 to 8 p.m. With alternating host Allie and John, we play music from right around the world. And we are going to play music from all parts of Latin America and other parts of the world tonight. Starting off with somebody you should all know, Linda Ronstadt, that Mexican-American singer who did a great album, has done probably more than one album in Spanish. This is a classic from Linda Ronstadt. This is Perfida.

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More information can be found at RuthEckertHall.com.

And that's Karen y Los Remedios from Mexico with La Muchachas. I hope you enjoyed that and hope you are enjoying Sound Safari this evening. So next we're going to play some African music from a group that's based in London. This group is called BBO Sound Machine. And this song is called Oy Yo Yo.

All right. That was, okay, we got a really good song coming up. I want to give me an opportunity to announce it. This is from an amazing artist who was born in Veracruz, Mexico. And she's very famous. She was called Tonya La Negra, and she died in 1982, was born in 1912, was part Haitian, actually, and was a very, very popular voice from the 50s and 60s. This is called Lamento Jaroco.

0: Wow. Wow, that was some great singing there by Elena Yerivan. And she sang Canción de Mariachi, however, she's Armenian. So that's pretty interesting. Lived in Russia eventually. So hope you liked that. And now we have a message.
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0: Now we're going to totally switch gears and go to somebody that's kind of like a Viking singer. And yeah, pretty cool. Her name is Virma, and this song is called Varnach.

0: Bazooka. That was Celia Cruz, the famous Celia Cruz from Cuba and Miami, of course, with a Santa Barbara. Can't do a Latin Heritage show without playing some wonderful Celia Cruz, Keep Your Dancing. And speaking of which,
1: 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Last Grasp. And Obsidian. Plus this year, Alexis Brooke Williams graces the stage as our host and MC. And DJ Jet will be spinning nocturnal tunes all night. Hey, Saints and Sinners, don't forget the costume contest. And we will have vending from Cats, Bats, and Beds and Mel Spells. 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
0: Well, I can't do a show without going to Mali. And we are going to play music from Ali Baba Sisse. This song is called Kaya.

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Shall I come and show us as one?

0: And that is some great music from Japan. And let's see, the artist is Utsumi Ike, and the song was called Don Don Bushi. Hope you enjoyed that. And let's see, before that we had an interesting song, Guabi Guabi, and apparently this was covered by a lot of folk artists, Arlo Guthrie. I mean, if you look up the song, it says words and lyrics by Arlo Guthrie wrong. It was written by George Simbanda from what we call Zimbabwe, but at the time he wrote it, it was called Southern Rhodesia back in the early 50s. So that was a nice song. And started off that set with something from Mali. Hope you enjoyed that. And, oh, another announcement.
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0: Well, I hope you're all having a great evening. I know it was raining before. It rained so hard. I was driving up the highway to get here and, you know, had to race in, got a little bit soaked. It was a nice ride. Nonetheless, I saw a pair of nesting eagles over the highway. So beautiful to see. I've been seeing more and more eagles this year, and I hope that's a good sign for us all. If you're just tuning in, again, my name is John DeBruhl. I'm the host of the Sound Safari here until 8 p.m. Tonight we're playing a lot of music in honor of Latin Heritage Month. And we always play a lot of Latin music here on Sound Safari. So let's see. This is another icon of Latin music that I love, and I'm sure many of you do as well. This is Perez Prado. And after that, we're going to hear some more Bene More. And yeah, hope you enjoy it.

0: Okay, that's Bene More with Que Bueno Baila Usted. I think it means, what a good dancer you are. And that is from the most from Bene More. Some of you are saying, wait, isn't that the Buena Vista Social Club? Well, yeah, the Buena Vista Social Club was playing some of the Cuban greats of all time. So that was actually the original song. But great job by Ibrahim Ferrer singing that song also much later. Well, it's 7 o'clock here. You're listening to WMNF Tampa with your host, John DeBrule, on the Sound Safari. We'll be here one more hour and then step outside from 8 to 10. And, yeah, that's with Tim tonight. And, yeah, so don't go anywhere. Latinx with Isha from 10 to midnight. And yeah, so a lot of great music. Franco at midnight with Latino 54. I can't do the math, but he originally called it that because he only had 54 minutes. Now he has 3 hours.
1: Live from NPR News in Washington, I'm Ryan.
0: Oh, yeah. Nope. Not doing the news right now. All right, well, I want to tell you a little bit about rumba music from Africa. And, yeah, Cuban sailors supposedly sailed down the Congo River to Zimbabwe. And they shared their music with the locals there, and they just so loved it that they said, we got to start playing that. So that's how African rumba started. Then we're going to play with one of the greats of that period. This is Dr. Negro and Orfica Africa. Hang on a second. Africa Fiesta.

0: of African soukous music with Bumalee Soy. And it says here that she was born in Leopoldville in the Belgian Congo. Okay, let's translate that. That's Kinshasa in the Democratic Republic of the Congo. Note how names have changed over the years. Well, I hope you're enjoying the show as much as I'm enjoying playing the music. Here's another concert.
1: 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This is a show you'll remember for a long time. Don't miss it.
0: That sounds like a great event. Hope many of you listening can find your way up to Skipper's Smokehouse to enjoy that wonderful tribute concert. Well, next we're going to go to Peru with a band called Los Mirlos, which I needed a translation. It was the Blackbirds. And this song is called Fiesta Brava.

That was a great song from Grupo Niche from Colombia with Kale Panchenguero from their Solo Hits album. And I've been lucky enough to see some great concerts over the years, and many of them were, you know, just like found concerts, so to speak. Like, we didn't know much, and we saw a poster for Colombian Independence Day, Grupo Niche. We kind of knew Grupo Niche, but they were in the West Tampa Convention Center. And so we went, and they were great. They were amazing, and they had the crowd on a string. And, you know, some of the songs, there, people were just shouting, and women were jumping up stages and rubbing their bodies against the musicians. I mean, it was amazing, amazing. And yeah, they said, "Viva Colombia!" Everyone's screaming. What a great concert. Well, next we're going to North Africa with Khaled, which you're meant to see in Montreal too, at the Montreal Jazz Festival. And this is one of his hits. This is Aisha, about his daughter, Aisha.

0: That's the Mexican group La Sonora Dinamita with Que Nadie Sepa Mi Sufrir. Don't let anybody know my suffering.
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0: Well, next we're going to go to Colombia again, and this is one of our favorite groups, Bomba Estero. Apparently missed them. I think it was last year when they came to Clearwater. And this song is called Fuego.

Okay, that was Rosalia, one of the most successful singers of Spain of all time. And we heard the song La Perla. Hope you enjoyed that. Let's see. Next, we're going to hear some music from India. Anandi Bhattacharya, In Between Us.

0: that is the famous Mexican singer Natalia Lafourcade with Nunca Es Suficiente, Nothing Is Enough. Well, it's about time for me to get out of here. I want to have a couple of announcements. First off, next week, Randy Wynn will be sitting in for Allie. Allie won't be here next week. It'll be Randy Wynn, so that's going to be a lot of fun. I can't wait to hear what a great show he's going to do, I'm sure. And then in 2 weeks, when I'm back, it's the Fall Fun Drive. So break your piggy banks, get out those quarters and whatever, and give us a call in 2 weeks to support world music here on a Wednesday night here on WMNF. Well, yeah, so, yeah, and here's a quick message.
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0: Yeah, Bill Dudley always does a great show. So catch it on the internet. Also, if you want to hear this entire show, warts and all, you can wait till it's over and go to WMNF.org, and it'll be saved for you for the entire week. So give that a try. In fact, all the shows have that option. So, yeah. And, you know, want to thank all our people that called tonight, sent emails. Some people were very happy that we played Benny Moore. I guess they had requested it a couple weeks ago. And of course, I love Benny Moore. I always have, so happy to play a couple songs by him. So anyway, I hope you enjoyed our somewhat special show with a lot of Latin music tonight. Tim is waiting at the gate to rush in and take over. We'd step outside, and first we're going to have the news. It's 8 o'clock, WMNF.

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Hey everybody, welcome to Step Outside. My name is Tim. I'm going to be with you for the next 2 hours. I have a great show planned for you guys. We started off with Espenberg Trio doing Nap of the Earth. And for all you paratroopers out there, you know what Nap of the Earth means for sure. All right, it's 8:10 and we're going to get right back into it. Here's Waldo Leo Smith, Meditation on Love.

0: 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Our next week-long membership drive begins at 9 a.m. on Tuesday, September 22nd, and goes through the morning of September 29th. 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
2: Yeah, we had the band Bad Future on this morning on First Call. 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All right, we heard Two by Henry Threadgill last night, and Tomorrow Sunny. Before that, New Jazz Underground did a pseudo-Latin vibe, and Waldada, Leo Smith did Meditation on Love. 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Up next is Ancient Infinity Orchestra, dig it.

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2: All right, you just heard Linda May Hano doing Duke Ellington's Sound of Love. Before that, Kiefer Walter Smith III, and Flo-Fi did Memory Bomb. Harper Trio did East Hill Meditation. And Ancient Infinity Orchestra did Naphis. It is 9:01 in the evening. You are tuned to WMNF Tampa, 88.5 FM. And now we are going to completely change it up. We did a nice hour of avant-garde. Next up is going to be a dark cabaret set. This is Stolen Babies. Dig it.

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3: Okay, you just heard Bridge City Sinners doing Crazy. Before that, Divotchka doing Till the End of Time. The Dresden Dolls did My Alcoholic Friends. And Stolen Babies did Push Button. Up next is Godflesh. Buckle in, folks.

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3: Yeah, I'm going to be guest hosting at this Friday. 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Before that, Youth Code did No Consequence, and Godflesh did Living and Ending. It is 33 after 9. 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Here is Solterra.

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4: Hey, hey, hey. All right. You just heard My Life with the Thrill Co. called doing the classic, The Devil Does Drugs. Before that, Lil Chilly, Wicked Boy, and Processor did Once You Turn Small, You Ain't Nobody. Before that, Adult did No One's Coming, and Soterra did She Doesn't Like Men. All right, it's 9:51 in the evening, and you are tuned to WMF Tampa 88.5 FM. Isha's in the house. Latinx is coming up next, so get ready for that. But in the meantime, listen to this. This is Genital Shame. I don't want to die before you.

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It's been a pleasure playing all this great music for you. What you got now is Feed the Sewer by Protomire, and before that, Genital Shame did I Want to Die Before You. NPR News is next, then Latinx. I will see you in 2 weeks. Be good.

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1: 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Hello and welcome to your Wednesday night. The end of the Wednesday here is Laughing Eggs. Thank you tonight for a wonderful edition of Step Outside. 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And tonight we have a guest in the house. 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
1: And Francesca, it's a powerful Latina putting our name and essence out there in the world of Tampa Bay and more. She's an artist. She recently opened up a gallery in Ybor City. It's a baby gallery. It's fresh. It's 3 weeks open. The opening was 3 weeks ago. I'm very excited to have you in the studio. And yeah, so we're going to talk about Tropical Home Gallery, a little bit more about Francesca and her art and everything that it's about her, but nonetheless we'll have music in between as per usual. So let's play a couple tracks and then we'll be back to introduce Francesca to you guys. 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

0: Hi, this is Miss Julie. Our next week-long membership drive begins at 9 a.m. on Tuesday, September 22nd, and goes through the morning of September 29th. 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I can also help get you registered to volunteer. Just be in touch. Thanks.
1: Just be in touch. Shout out to Miss Julie. Much love to her. 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This is Latinx. We're here every Wednesday, 10 to midnight, bringing you some Latin alternative music from around the world and this inner space. Our guest tonight, Francesca, using Latin alternative music from around the world and this inner space.

0: around this part of town, let me tell you. I'm a chatter myself. But nonetheless, tell us a little bit about yourself and how you came to be an artist and a little bit about your art. Just a little intro.
1: Yeah, well, so here's the fun thing about being an artist. That is what I call a hyphen in my life. I'm actually an engineer by trade. I know. And I grew up in a family of entrepreneurs. That's a fancy word for shoemaker and seamstress and gente que se la busca.
0: Self-built people.
1: Yes.
0: The self-built people.
1: Yes. And so there were definitely artists or artisans, right? Mm-hmm. Like shoemaking was, definitely. You could think of it as manufacturing in the backyard or as art. But that's what it was, right? It was that mix of creativity and maker and artisan and working with your hands to make a living. And when we came to the U.S., I was young. We came from the Dominican Republic. I must have been between 10 and 14. I kept going back and forth like a good Dominican. in that process, I started learning English. My dad and my mom, their family business or our family business was Taekwondo. Again, nothing to do with art or anything like that. But my mom was going to school for public relations. I'm trying to see what the equivalent is in here in the U.S. Maybe it's something like advertising.
0: Yeah.
1: At that time, in the, you know, era before computers and the whole thing, she was more involved in hands-on art and things related to communications. All that to say that she was doing art for college while I was growing up, and that was the beginning of an exposure to art as a discipline or as something that you could do, let's say professionally, but I never thought of myself as an artist in any way. And so when it was time for me to go to college, I got a scholarship to go into engineering. And so that was it. I never in my life thought that I was going to be an engineer. And then I got a scholarship and was like, well, maybe I should think about it. So I went to WPI, great school up in Massachusetts. I was almost miserable for 4 years because I was in a very different cultural
0: environment.
1: Yeah.
0: For sure.
1: Not only were they all, you know, engineers, they wanted to be engineers, so mentally, you know, like their brain was just a little different from mine, but it was mostly American. And so I think that was the first time that my culture became a safe haven. Before that, I grew up in Boston, outside of Boston, in this town called Lawrence. So any Dominican outside of Washington Heights probably knows Lawrence.
0: Yes.
1: And so I was in a community where we were 80% of the student population. And I just didn't have to deal with being different. I knew I was in the U.S. and I understood very clearly that I was in a new culture. But it didn't really make an impact on my day-to-day life because everybody around me looked the same and I could still speak Spanish if I needed to, and I didn't feel out of place. When I got to college, I did. And it was like, oh, I am in the U.S.
0: Oh, this is what they mean.
1: Right.
0: Oh.
1: I remember, for example, my sophomore year, it wasn't until my...
0: Dominican, el diablo.
1: Exactly. El diantre.
0: El diantre.
1: Yeah, for sure. That was exactly what happened. Culture shock, right? So I was typically the only one with like curly hair and a big butt anywhere. Not only was it 25% female, but of that 25%, I was typically the only Latina in my classroom. And so although culture was important before because it was the thing keeping me sane, it was the water and I was the fish and I

0: couldn't, you know, I didn't know how critical it was. But it was through my college years that I was like, dang, like, salsa is great. And I could, like, cling to that, you know, as, like, a something that could keep me sane and could keep me safe. I became part of different organizations where culture was kind of the grounding piece. Graduate from college, I go on to have babies, I get married, I do all kinds of adulting things. And a lot happened through those years. It wasn't until COVID, friends, that I was like, well, I got some time in my hands. Let's see if I can just pick up a hobby. And I started painting, and I have not stopped since.
1: Wow.
0: Yeah. So what's crazy is that it was another moment of like a full comeback to culture, but in a new way, where I really wanted, I didn't know that this is what I wanted to do, but I wanted to paint about culture specifically. And my paintings are now almost like storytelling. They're little vignettes, moments in people's lives that I can relate to, and I think anybody can relate to, even if they're not from that culture. So I am particularly drawn to moments that cut across regions, geographies, language, that you can see that person, you're like, oh my goodness, I think I know someone just like that.
1: Yeah. Yeah. Like, that looks like somebody I know.
0: Right. Right.
1: Oh, have I seen this person before?
0: Right.
1: I saw that man on the corner.
0: Yeah. Yeah.
1: Well, that's amazing.
0: Thank you.
1: I love that it's so, that it comes, what is it, that the turnaround, right, of life,
0: mm-hmm,
1: you know,
0: mm-hmm,
1: how it takes you one way and then you end up, you know, it drops you on another different space.
0: Definitely.
1: I love that. So we're going to talk a little bit more about more specifics about this art and much more on our next break. But for now, here is an extended version of Cultura Profética en Bebo Dumont with Lento. 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

0: 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This is Latin X, and we are here tonight with Francesca.
1: Es Francesca. Sí,
0: Francesca. Todavía se dice Francesca. Sí. With Francesca Escoto from Tropical Home Gallery. Go visit this wonderful gallery. It is located at 1705 North 16th Street, down here, very close by in Ybor City. And she has amazing pieces out there. We're going to be talking and mentioning a little bit about the next Mi Gente Mi Pueblo event that's going to be taking place at this at the Tropical Home Gallery on September 19th. Mm-hmm. Next week we'll have Jessica Esteves from Mi Gente Mi Pueblo in the studio, finally. I've been wanting her to come by for so long to chat about Movida and the great event that it is. So I hope to see you guys, a lot of you guys out there. Let's see. So we left off where you told us you're an engineer. and then you became an artist.
1: Pretty much.
0: Yes.
1: Yeah. So the way that transition happened was kind of interesting. According to me, I think my life is interesting to me. Yeah. but COVID, I think, did change life. You know, how we relate, how we connect to each other, how we see life, even, at least it did for me. And going through COVID and seeing art as this tool that allowed me to dig deep inside myself, I think was very healing. It was something I really needed. I had gone through a divorce and I had been single for some time. I had been raising my daughters, and COVID put our family through the ringer. The kids went through a lot. If adults think they went through something, you know, being kids and having to experience COVID and just the seclusion that came from that was a lot. And so I think I found a refuge in art as well that I didn't know I needed, a way to spend time with myself, great time to think and just recalibrate, and it gave me a way to, in a more healthy way, pass time than other methods I might have been using up until that point. Mm-hmm. It was a time for spiritual growth too. I felt so much closer to God in ways that you don't learn at church and that you don't learn in, I guess, in more formal religious traditions. And so that period was great. I started doing art shows in the weekend as we were coming out of COVID. I started doing weekend art fairs, and what I saw was that the people who wanted my work or that were most drawn to my work were not the typical art fair goers. And so I would go to a particular city and people would love it, and then I would go to the next one and people didn't really, you know, take to it as much. And so I was trying to find sweet spots, places where people would be drawn to the work I was doing, and that I could maybe, you know, just really, it was a justification to keep painting because I couldn't just keep building all this inventory. Yeah. It was like, somebody, please take this. And then I had this show where I did really well. And then I would start selling, you know, a couple grand on a weekend. And I was like, okay, I think that this can actually be a little bit more than just, you know, a thing I do to pass time. Entrepreneurship, as I mentioned, was big in my family. And for me in particular, like, I always wanted to have my own business. I had done different ventures up until that point. I was coaching tech startups on product development. And although that was fun, it just didn't have the soul that art was giving me. And so as far as, you know, getting close to 50, which I just turned 50, but at that time I was just close. I was like, you know, I'm entering a new season. My youngest child is not a child. She's 19 now and she graduated high school. But I knew that that season was coming. Whatever people call empty nest, there is no empty nothing.
0: It's just more room for more paintings.
1: Correct. Well, and, you know, my mom lives with me, and then I did find a partner for life, and so I got married again, and my youngest is still home, and so my house is still full. Like, yeah. Three cats, a dog, there is no empty nest, anything. But I knew that the season was coming for me to be able to just live a different life than I had lived so far. It didn't have to be as focused on the career as the corporate America, you know,
0: structure,
1: world.
0: Yeah,
1: I didn't have to look like that anymore. And so I was free to start envisioning something new. And then I started thinking, well, you know, art fairs are nothing but a place and a time where people who love art can go see art. So if I could just have a place and draw a crowd to it, then I think I could have better luck over time. Not luck, but I could actually not depend on luck and build an audience that is interested in this kind of
0: that
1: work.
0: That would be looking forward to see you.
1: Right. And so that's where the idea of a gallery started. Then I was like, you know, I only need like 1,200 square feet. And then it was like, well, really 2,000, because if I'm going to have my studio in the back. And then next thing you know, I am, you know, in a 5,000 square foot space with 18 other artists that I have brought along. Nice. I am super excited about what I have curated and put together. We are a group of really talented artists and artisans that come from different places throughout the tropics, not just the Caribbean. So we have people from the Philippines. We have people from Peru, Chile, and we're constantly, and by we, I mean I'm constantly looking for talent that represents those areas as well. And so it's in the spirit of representing that we've been collaborating with groups like Mi Gente, Mi Pueblo, which I'm so proud of that organization and the work that they do. Yeah, I know I owe Jessica because I was on the board, but I was already on the board of another organization, so I couldn't do both. And so I had to pause my leadership there. I definitely want to get back to that group and put more of my heart into the work that they do. But yeah, so they're going to be hosting Movida at the gallery, and I cannot wait to see what they do this year.
0: Yes.
1: So yeah, part of Movida is an art exhibit. Ketsi Ruiz is their curator.
0: Yeah, shout out to Ketsi. She's been here a couple times.
1: All right.
0: She's no stranger to Latinx.
1: Well, there you go. Yeah. So Ketsi is doing her magic and curating the show again, and it'll be on exhibit at the gallery. So I want everybody to know that they can always come
0: in. Swing by.
1: Yeah.
0: You know, it's nice because it's in a nice location in Ybor. You know, you can ride the trolley, you know, from downtown, from anywhere. Take a little jolly ride on the Tico Free streetcar and get off on Central Ybor and just cross the street down to 16th.
1: That's right. That's right.
0: It's legit just across
1: Across the way. And if you drive in and you need a place to park, the 16th Street garage is right across the street as well. Definitely. So super convenient. I could not be happier with the location and the feeling, the vibe of the space. Definitely art gallery, but it has this homey feel that I wanted it to have. I didn't want it to be just a white cube like you would find in other, you know, more posh environments. Yeah. I wanted it to feel accessible. Our values include dignity, and dignity for me means that everyone who walks through the door is royalty. And so I didn't want people to walk in and feel like they couldn't touch or breathe or move, and you know, like this sterile environment.
0: Or walk around. You know, yeah. It's like, I cannot even walk around here. I'm afraid I'm going to break something.
1: Right.
0: That's awesome. Well, we're gonna play a couple tracks of your selection. We're gonna play Ruben Blades,
1: yes,
0: with Tiburón, and we're also gonna play Debidir Almas Fotos by Bad Bunny, and we'll close out that set with a little bit of Hamilton.
1: Yes.
0: For you guys, so tell me why it's what connects you to Rubén Blades, like to these three songs.
1: Sure. I think I'll start backwards and I'll tell you what happened with Hamilton. Hamilton changed my perspective on music and cultural fusion. And I think fusion has become a big, big part of who I am, but also it has shown up in my own art as well. And it's something I look for. I look for, I don't know, like Dominican sushi.
0: Love it.
1: You know?
0: Yes.
1: Like that Dominican flavor mixed in with the Chinese food that you find in the Bronx somewhere. Like, that's what I'm looking for. And I think that Hamilton gave me that because of how Lin-Manuel was able to so skillfully blend in hip-hop, R&B, and all these other more American, like truly American, like the Charleston and, you know, just other rhythms as well. And that song that you're going to play in particular, Immigrants, We Got the Job Done, is a remix from one of the original tracks. And I find myself in that story. Just the way that we immigrants have not only the journey from leaving what we left to come here and start over and build something new, but then the process of being a second-class citizen in some aspects, and the ways in which we contribute to the making of this country as well, mm-hmm, and not always having that recognition.
0: Yeah.
1: But we get it done anyway.
0: Definitely.
1: You know, we get
0: definitely
1: it done.
0: Get it done.
1: Yeah. And so Tiburón, just to add a little more context, to me is kind of the prelude to Immigrants. It's the background. It's the story behind colonization, imperialism, and the forces that push people out of their native homes and into the U.S., right? And then DTMF is today, is where we are, is the nostalgia, is the things that get lost in translation, that get lost when we leave something behind and you go back home and home is no more, right? And now you're too American for them, or, you know, too not Dominican in my case. But, you know, still wishing that I could have relished that childhood a little bit more, that I had more time and more opportunity to savor what I left behind.
0: Beautiful. 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This is Latinx, and this is Immigrants by the soundtrack of Hamilton.

0: This is Tom Scherberger inviting you to join us September 17th at the Commodore in Ybor City for the next edition of Wavemakers Live, WMNF's quarterly speaker series. We will be gathering some of your favorite WMNF news and public affairs hosts to discuss the upcoming midterm elections. A lot will be at stake in November. Control of Congress, control of the state legislature, the governor, the attorney general, the next U.S. senator, and the next mayor of St. Petersburg. I will discuss all of that and more with Mitch Perry, co-host of The Skinny, Donna Davis, co-host of Surly Voices, and Patro Mabili, host of Community Speaks. This is a rare chance to see some of your most popular news and public affairs hosts discussing the November elections and its impact on the nation, the state, and Tampa Bay. Tickets are $10 in advance, $15 day of show, doors open at 7, and the conversation starts at 7:30. That's September 17th at the Commodore in Ybor City. See you there.
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2: 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This is Latinx. Oh, 1111, make a wish. Make a wish. A reminder, you can always email us at dj@wmnf.org. And Franco is in the building. He's setting up for Latino 54. He'll be with you from midnight to 3 a.m. And yeah, that was an awesome set. I love it.
3: Thank you.
2: I love it. Bad Bunny closed out his Debí Tirar Más Fotos world tour a couple weeks ago back home in Puerto Rico. And it's for a lot of people that... One thing that I'm a Bad Bunny stan. I have been to all his shows here in Florida.
3: Okay.
2: And I think he, you know, I know the caliber of a show that he puts. Mm-hmm. And when he did this album, I went to the residency in Puerto Rico.
3: Oh,
2: with my family.
3: You.
2: Yeah, we went to my sister. Shout out to my sister and my nieces. We took my niece for her 13th birthday.
3: Nice.
2: Last year for it. And the one thing that I loved the most about this album was that it connected in so many, many levels to so many people in so many generations that were the anti-Bad Bunny people, the most anti-Bad Bunny people in the world. And the most beautiful thing of this show to me was when you look at the crowd, there was like grandmas. When I say grandmas, I mean like grandmas with walkers and like... Grandma, you know, grandma took a long time to get to that stadium.
3: Grandma, like 70 years old.
2: Yes, yeah. Totally. And you saw grandmas, you saw grandparents, you saw family members, you saw friends, you saw people like myself and my sister that we, you know, we live in you know, in the States, and you know, our family's still out there, and to connect with such wonderful lyrics and so wonderful rhythms that, and to see the impact that not only he had in the people in Puerto Rico that were, you know, not Bad Bunny supported, but then how many people outside in the world got to know of his music and got to know of his work. I think he's, you know, he's a very young man. I think he has a very promising life as an artist in many, because he truly has talent, I think. And like this album was fantastic, and to see him, you know, play in Japan and, you know, when you go out in Germany, like in places that, you know, you'll see like, and then see how that connected not only to people that don't even spoke his language, but also the people that are not from Puerto Rico, but they are outside of their immigrants in a different space.
3: Yeah, you know, I think that Bad Bunny represents the Latin culture in so many interesting ways. His music before this album, I was one of those that I didn't dislike Bad Bunny, but I wouldn't say he was in my top five.
2: You couldn't stand listening to a whole thing.
3: Well, you know, some of the lyrics are a little on the hard to hear with your daughter side. Not all of it is kosher. But it wasn't that. It was more like I didn't dislike him. He just wasn't a favorite. Right? He hadn't done something, artistically speaking, that I was like, dang, that guy knows music, that man. Mm-hmm. But what he did with this is, in my mind, right up there with what Lin-Manuel Miranda did with Hamilton. Mm-hmm. I think that he just brought up his game. Like, I think Bad Bunny just left it all on the table. He brought every ounce of art and just put it out there. I didn't see the concert in person, but I did see it, you know, the one that was streamed. And it was a musical.
2: Yes, absolutely. And all his shows were like that.
3: Okay.
2: Not as in like a musical itself, but there's his prior shows where good shows. Like, it was a show with a narrative.
3: Okay.
2: And a concept. Not just like an artist coming out on stage and come on, shake your booty with.
3: Yeah.
2: Like, he had one of his El Último Tour del Mundo.
3: Okay.
2: The freaking stage was a semi-truck.
3: Okay.
2: And the semi-truck, right, comes into the arena and it opens up like a transformer.
3: Okay.
2: And it was I don't know how many screens above him. There was not a bad scene in that stadium because you could see everything from everywhere. And like the whole narrative of the album itself carried on this, you know, with this truck thing, and it came, you know, driving in and coming out, changing the shape of it and whatnot. And then also, I think like in the very beginning, when he was doing more like straight up trap music, it was a little bit more dirty, you know, explicit and a little bit more into that. But I think after his second album, I told my sister when I heard the album, I was like, this guy just did an alternative album. Because the mix of the songs, the mix of the sampling and all that stuff that he used on his tracks, I was like, there's no way this is not trap anymore.
3: Yeah.
2: This is alternative trap.
3: So I was not following him enough to see the gradient, you know, the way he was changing, like you could see it. Pero definitivamente, when I got to DTMF, I was like, hold up, everybody, sit down and listen. You know who did something similar was Luis Miguel back in the day, you know, when he did the remix of all those old songs.
2: Oh, yes. Yes.
3: Romance.
2: Romance, yes.
3: Yeah.
2: I was picturing the cover art for this.
3: With him in a suit and a tie. And it's like the same transformation, the elegance of the Latino culture that happens when you like grow up.
2: He was like the bolero guy.
3: Yes.
2: he came from the pop.
3: Yeah.
2: The pop guy to the bolero guy.
3: Yeah. And now he's like a grown up, right? And that was like almost like a rite to passage or I don't know, like some people kill lions, others make great albums. Yes. And then they're adults.
2: Beep, boop, beep. Beep, boop, beep, beep, beep, boom.
3: Yes, yes.
2: Awesome. Well, we have this next set. It has music from Alicia Keys. Mm-hmm. It has music from Hillsong.
3: Yes.
2: And Naika?
3: Mm-hmm.
2: Okay. Tell me a little bit about this tracks.
3: So this was not intentional, but it worked out really well that the first one was all male and this is all female.
2: Yes.
3: And so this track continues with the theme, but it's a bit more personal, whereas the other one is more like looking at the world around me. This is more the transformation I went through, going through a divorce, taking on art, watching my daughters become young women themselves and you know, turning 50. And Brand New Me by Alicia Keys. So I love Alicia Keys. I think she's a great musician in general, just a great artist. I mean, she embodies her art very well. But that song for me was... Sometimes as women, we have to apologize and just like tread lightly. That song gave me permission to just be.
2: Okay.
3: Maybe I didn't need it, but I took it.
2: Yes.
3: So thank you, Alicia, wherever you are. So that's that song. It gave language, put words to some of the things that I was dealing with and things that I just needed to own up to. Layers by Naika is that I live a hyphenated life. I am still in software. I am an artist. I am a mom. I'm a Christian in a way that others might not recognize or, you know, think it's possible. And so all of those things make up who I am. I think today we would call that intersectionality.
2: Mm-hmm.
3: But to me, it's just, we are layered people. We are multidimensional. We have different values that at times compete for priority. And so sometimes one wins and then the other one has to take a back seat. But then tomorrow, the thing that yesterday you had to put on the back seat becomes the most important aspect of who you are because of the situation. I love how she talks about the layers from a cultural perspective, but I think that that's who we are. And then Oceans, ultimately, my life is anchored in my faith. For some people that I just want to put it out there, say it real loud. I am not MAGA. I'm not one of them Christians. So if you're listening, please, you know that I am the other kind, whatever the other kind is. And at the same time, I have learned to trust life is not as predictable as I wanted it to be, especially as I take on this whole new way of living where art is such a center for all the things that I do. This song, Oceans, and being, I was in El Salvador visiting one time, and we went to the beach, and the sand is black. Who would have thought that there's such a thing? Volcanic sand and beaches and whatnot. And I was terrified.
2: What is going on?
3: So, you know, my daughters and I are walking into the beach and the waves are coming and I start singing this song, you know, like, I think I'm gonna cry. And so my daughters are like, Mom, are you okay? I'm like, I'm freaking out.
2: You're like, it's just real.
3: But it was such a real moment of like, this is what it looks like for me to go into the unknown, to do things that are scary, to be brave, and to trust that God still has my back, that God is the one opening doors and bringing me into those deep waters where my feet may fail.
2: Yeah.
3: those are those three songs.
2: Awesome, awesome. 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

0: 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I want to remind you that Mi Gente Mi Pueblo is hosting their annual Movida 2026, a movement, not a moment, September 19th from 11 a.m. to 5 p.m. at Tropical Home Gallery at 1105 North 16th Street, Tampa. This is a free event for the family. There will be art, there will be music, there will be activities. Everything, it's free. So come by and see the wonderful also exhibit that Miss Sketsy is putting, Ketsy Reese is putting together for Mi Gente Mi Pueblo at Tropical Home Gallery. We were just talking about how music fusions out and whatnot. Do you usually like do one type of technique for your art, or you like to fuse?
1: I absolutely fuse. Yeah, my work is mixed media.
0: Okay.
1: And so for those that don't know what mixed media means, I actually start with acrylics, which tend to dry really fast. And I like to paint fast. So I do acrylics, but it's not the only thing I do. I sometimes sketch with a marker or an acrylic marker, ink, whatever I get my hands on that can move fast. And then I do my sketch. Then I start painting with acrylics when it is the way I want it to be. I move on to embroidery. And
0: okay.
1: Yeah, so I'm fifth generation fiber artist in my family. I have great grandmas and grandmas and my mom that were seamstresses in one way or another. And so I learned how to crochet at an early age, and it was like the thing that we did together, and embroidering as well. So I took on embroidery as something I could do on canvas. And so it's become kind of like a signature thing that, you know, my work has embroidery. So I've embraced it. People have loved it too. But it slows me down. So I paint fast, but I embroider slowly. Then I do embossing. And, you know, people might be like, well, why so many layers? Well, because I want people to enjoy the painting from afar and then from up close. And the embossing I do is with a gloss medium that shines when the sunlight hits the painting. So throughout the day, depending on where the painting sits,
0: the shadows will change.
1: Yeah. You'll get like all this texture coming through. And so it's a fun way to enjoy a painting.
0: Make it almost interactive.
1: Yes.
0: Or like moving.
1: Exactly. And then I finish with oil glazing. It protects the painting a little better, but it also gives it more depth. And so it's almost like, you know, amber in our trees back home, like you can see through.
0: Yeah.
1: It's like translucent, but it has color. So that's what the oil glazing does for the paintings. And so, yeah, it's mixed media. It's fusion, just like I like it in my music and in my food.
0: Yes, definitely. And we have, we have about 30 minutes. You see, when you're having fun, time flies by.
1: Oh, yes, it's gone by really fast.
0: It goes by very fast, for sure. Let me see here if I have, do I have another announcement?
1: Well, you know, as you look for that, we were talking about alternative music, mm-hmm. and me not knowing exactly what that meant, but knowing that I think that's what I like.
0: Yeah.
1: And then me being able to point out to, oh, like, so that's what Manuel Turizo does, or, you know, I mean, I know that's what I liked about Hamilton, and I know that that's what I liked about Bad Bunny's latest album, but I'm wondering, where do you think that's going in Latin America? You know, like, who are the main artists that you see coming up in that genre?
0: It's a little, the way I see it, to me, it's like if you make it too big, your mainstream, it kind of like cuts off your alternative stars, you
1: okay.
0: know, because then you're mainstream, then you kind of like move up into like the pop, because mm-hmm. it's popular music
1: yeah.
0: at that point.
1: Yeah.
0: But there are a lot of groups that are, you know, very popular in South America itself, from, you know, in different ways. I think cumbia, mm-hmm. and cumbia fusion, mm-hmm. it has become in the last, I will say, probably 2-3 years, it has gained a lot of popularity, psychedelic cumbia. Mm-hmm. And now I think it's like, it regained a little bit of that alternative factor, because in a lot of the South American countries, there is like, they're more quote unquote like traditional cumbia sounds. Mm-hmm. But now you have like artists mixing this cumbia sounds with electronic music, okay. with rock, with punk. Mm-hmm. Mm-hmm. So there, then that makes it kind of like that into that alternative spectrum.
1: Okay.
0: But I think like, for example, one of the artists that I was mentioning, Bawa, she's from Mexico. She writes, she produces. She's very, very good. I think she has a lot of potential to be, you know, become a lot more popular in the next, you know, 5 years or so. Mm-hmm. There are also very good bands here in the States that are very good into the alternative realm, like La Santa Cecilia. The other music, it's amazing. They're, mm-hmm. it's social music, you know, mm-hmm. social awareness music and whatnot. And you have bands like Bomba Estéreo from Colombia. They, mm-hmm. I think they're out into like the more known,
1: yes.
0: spectrum now.
1: Yeah.
0: Not super out of this world into like the pop, mm-hmm. but they're not Maná or Bad Bunny,
1: yeah.
0: but they're renowned. Rawayana, mm-hmm. From Venezuela, they're pretty good, and they're, you know, they have become very popular. There is an artist that I was mentioning to you, Lido Pimienta. Mm-hmm. She's very avant-garde into her music, and she does fusion with Afro-Colombian music and this contemporary, you know, space. Not only she does mixed media art as well, she was the first Black female and Latina to write for the New York Ballet.
1: Oh, wow.
0: And that was like a year, I think it was like 2 years ago now.
1: To write for them.
0: She wrote a ballet for the New York Ballet.
1: Wow.
0: Yes.
1: Yeah. So I danced ballet until my second pregnancy. You cannot tell by looking at me right now. But there is a ballerina under all this goodness.
0: My niece, Tariana, in Puerto Rico, she's a professional ballet dancer. Yeah, she's been a ballet dancer since she was 5.
1: Wow.
0: And my other niece here, shout out to Juliana, she's 17. She's mm-hmm. a Taekwondo 3-dan black belt.
1: Okay.
0: She's been doing Taekwondo since 5. Yes. Movement inclined people.
1: Yes.
0: People. I think those names are kind of like big names now out there that you will say, yeah, you can go to anywhere, like any state pretty mm-hmm. much, and people will at least, you'll find somebody that knows of mm-hmm. them, mm-hmm. or that they're now able to, let's say, come here and do a big theater, or perhaps maybe an arena, not maybe a full arena, but an arena mm-hmm. at some point.
1: Mm-hmm. Bomba Estéreo maybe. Could
0: yeah.
1: Mm-hmm.
0: They usually come and they do like smaller venues, like let's say like Ruth Eckerd mm-hmm. or Mahaffey, I think, where they did the Plaza Theater in Orlando.
1: Okay.
0: And whatnot. There is, I'm looking for this name here, because you know me, people, I'm somewhere bad with names. but you have like, you still have the names that are, I think, coming back as well. Mm-hmm. Like Julieta Venegas.
1: Okay.
0: Like Natalia Furcade. Mm-hmm. Like they're big, big names, but I think they're coming back and reconnecting with a newer generation, mm-hmm. With their music. Mm. I think The other day I watched an interview of Shente Idrash in YouTube with Jorge Drexler. Mm-hmm. And in Jorge Drexler story, it's very appealing to that of like, keep going. So keep making the sound until you make this, you are the sound.
1: Yeah.
0: You know, he started his music back when, you know, it was like still like record selling times. Mm-hmm. But he never made it kind of like the cut, because there was always somebody else, you know, making it a little bit bigger and overshadowing him. But nonetheless, he kept writing music. He, most of his career, it's really like, has been writing for other artists.
1: Okay.
0: But he has wonderful, wonderful, you know, Grammy awards and a lot of awards under his belt. And yet, you know, his music, he's still doing his music. And I think like now he has gained a little bit more traction than he ever had, you know, as in he's, you know, more adulter.
1: Right, right.
0: he's more adult and whatnot. But yeah, I think there's time for everything. And, you know, you always have to try something. From Dominican Republic, there's an artist called Richie Oriach.
1: Okay.
0: Richie Oriach, papacito. So Richie Oriach, he does, I'm going to play a song by him. I'm going to pull it up here. Hold on, I'm going to drop it off. That's going to be our next song. Our next song is going to be Guillermina by Richie. So Richie, I got to interview him. Beautiful smile. Oh my God. He's like a guy that has one of those like, smile, and so you're like, stop it. Why are you smiling at me like that? But he has a beautiful smile. His story is he was a skater boy punk band kid. And now he started collecting vinyls. And through a producer that he used to rent space for to record punk music, mm-hmm. he ended up with this huge collection of vinyls. And then he ended up like transforming his whole music into this more of a alternative take to rhythmic sounds and jazz, and it's fantastic.
1: Yes.
0: His music is fantastic, and he's, you know, he's young, and I think it's pretty cool, like when you take that also, that you have artists that are in so different spectrums, mm-hmm. you know, to going mm-hmm. from, you know, hardcore punk rock to then like more of a softer, still rhythmic mm-hmm. take on it. But yeah, so we're gonna play a track by Richie Oriach, and we'll be back soon because we're almost out of time. But here's Richie Oriach, and also Sentimiento Raro by Julieta Venegas. And you're listening to WNF Tampa.

0: And you're listening to WMNF Tampa. We are here at the end of our night. Thank you so much for listening. Thank you so much, Francesca, for your visit. I love the conversation.
1: This was awesome. Thank you. I have enjoyed every moment. I am going to go home and find more of this Richie Oriach.
0: Yes.
1: I realized that I'm an alternative
0: girly.
1: Yeah, girly. I did not know that.
0: You're punk at heart.
1: Yes, I am. You know, it's funny. This totally unrelated, but related in my brain. Like, I don't have any tattoos, right? And I just, again, turned 50. That's like the theme of my life right now is that I am now 50 years old. And I'm like, you know, maybe it's time for a tattoo or two. But I'm feeling that. I'm feeling like, you know, there's like this alternative, like this punk at heart.
0: Yes.
1: You know?
0: We all have a little punk in us.
1: Well, maybe it's a lot of punk, but I'm feeling it. It's growing.
0: Nice.
1: Yes.
0: That's very nice. I have, you can see I have tattoos in my arms and stuff like that. Most of them, though, they make sense to me, not to anybody else, but it's okay because they're on my skin.
1: That's right. They're for you.
0: They're for me, definitely.
1: Yes.
0: Before you go, let me remind me to show you my apocalyptic survivor trick of entertainment.
1: My
0: pitch. That's my pitch for any apocalyptic times with a tattoo I have.
1: Okay.
0: But anyhow, we are going to be here next Wednesday from 10 to midnight, and Jessica Esteves will be with us, and we're going to talk a little bit more in depth about Movida and the event itself and Mi Gente Mi Pueblo and the wonderful work that they put out there for the community. I encourage you to visit Tropical Home Gallery. Once again, it's out in Ybor City at 1705 North 16th Street, Tampa. You can follow them at Tropical Home Gallery on Instagram.
1: Yes.
0: And go watch their exhibits. Support your local artists. 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And always remember to be patient with yourself, be patient with others, and be kind. We'll see you on the flip side. Our last track for tonight is going to be Doctor Psiquiatra by Los Angeles Azules and Gloria Trevi. Because we're showcasing what alternative really is. So here's a little Rocumbia version of Doctor Psiquiatra. 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Bye.

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0: 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I'm Anna Maria Sayre.
1: And I'm Bobby Carter. And Anna, today's show is a special one, because we're looking back on the life and the music of one of the most beloved artists who's ever come through the Tiny Desk, Mac Miller.

0: till it break.
1: We released Mac Miller's Tiny Desk in August of 2018. He had just put out his album Swimming and was playing some of the tracks for the very first time in front of an audience.
2: That's right. It was an instantly unforgettable show. It was also one of his last shows. Mac Miller died a few weeks later on September 7th of an accidental overdose. He was 26 years old.
1: So we're marking that anniversary by remembering Mac Miller through his music and the music of others in his creative universe who stopped by the Tiny Desk over the years. We'll hear The Internet and Little Dragon, and of course, from Miller himself. But we'll start with Ty Dolla $ign.
2: Oh, Ty Dolla $ign. Anna, when Ty came to NPR for his Tiny Desk in August of 2019, he brought with him two artists who played with Mac Miller during his show. Bassist Thundercat and guitarist Justice West. They played their set, a set that was never released in its entirety, but at the end of that set, I did mention to Ty that it was almost a year to the day that Mac had played his Tiny Desk. And, you know, Anna, when we have these ideas that we're a little scared to broach during, there's so much going on, but you have these ideas floating around. So I knew this was going on, and I knew that they had performed this song, Cinderella. Together. So after the show wrapped, and once the energy was flowing and everybody was feeling good, I just slid over and said, hey, yo, this might be an opportunity to do a little dedication. So they huddled, and this is what happened. They performed Cinderella right here at the desk.
3: This would have brought Mac right here, man. It's been a year since that last show, so I'm honored to be able to do this with my boys. They was on the last Tiny Desk with him, so we're just bringing it back. This for Mac Miller right here, y'all.

0: love y'all. Thank you.
1: That was Ty Dolla $ign at the Tiny Desk with the song Cinderella. Bobby, you produced it, and Josh Rogerson was the audio engineer.
2: Mac Miller's universe was huge. He was a gravitational force, drawing others in like singer Yukimi Nagano from the band Little Dragon. This is Festival, the song they made with Miller, which ends his album.

0: In 2015, Miller sat down for a long interview with Ali Shaheed Muhammad and Frannie Kelly on NPR's Microphone Check. Muhammad asked Miller about Festival, saying it felt like a funeral song.
1: It is. The Festival was, for some reason, I'm like obsessed with albums ending in death. I don't know why, and it's not even necessarily a negative sad thing, but I guess to me an album is just a life's, like it's like a mini lifetime. So the Festival was actually like supposed to be Yukimi from Little Dragon. It's supposed to be God welcome me into heaven.
0: Little Dragon came to the Tiny Desk in 2023. They didn't play Festival, but they closed the set with a track called Where You Belong. And here's how Yukimi introduced it.
2: So this next song, it's about when you lose someone you love and, you know, you really feeling lonely and at loss until you take a moment for yourself and you close your eyes and you feel grounded and you realize that that person is fully alive in your heart.

0: That was Little Dragon at the Tiny Desk in 2023, playing Where You Belong. That show was produced by this kid named Bobby Carter, and Josh Rogerson was the audio engineer.
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3: All right, we have a special guest in the building, one of our really good friends. I'm going to let him introduce himself.
4: Malcolm's here. That's me, Malcolm Mac Miller. Patrick, you look really nice, man.
1: The show was hosted by The Internet, an R&B, hip-hop, jazz collective based in Los Angeles. Yeah.
5: What are your goals?
3: That's real.
4: I feel like there's the one goal that's like the always up here, which is just to continue to try and get better and push further. That's like the main thing. So if I feel like I beat the last thing just from a creative place, and I feel good about it, but I want to make something that stands the test of time, and it doesn't necessarily have to be the biggest thing.
2: This will be one of Mac Miller's last interviews, and it was fitting that it was with his friends, The Internet. Their musical collaboration, it went back years, and they had been the backing band for Mac's 2013 Space Migration Tour. And by 2018, it was still going. One of the members of the group, Steve Lacy, co-produced the track Jet Fuel on Mac Miller's Swimming, which had just come out.
6: Okay.

0: figured I would let it go quick. Today we're featuring performances from artists who were in Mac Miller's musical orbit. Next up, it's the internet. Bobby, setting aside all their work with Miller, this group had created some really interesting solo careers too, right?
1: Yeah, all of them have been really, really consistent in dropping their own solo work since we haven't heard from the band as a collective in a while. Mac Martians, Patrick Pays, they've all put out solo

But Sid and Steve Lacy have really stepped out at the forefront and really developed as solo members of the group, which in turn, to me, will make the band even better once they get back together. In 2026, Sid and Steve, they dropped two separate solo projects on the same day. Sid dropped Beard and Steve dropped Oh Yeah. One of my favorite songs from Steve's new album is called Nice Shoes, right? Now, he dropped Nice Shoes a few months before the album, but the album version is like on steroids. He added like 3 or 4 extra minutes and shoes, right? Now, he dropped Nice Shoes a few months before the album, but the album version is like on steroids.

0: was Steve Lacy's track Nice Shoes. Now let's go back in time a bit and take a listen to the internet's Tiny Desk concert from 2015, starting off with the track Getaway.
1: This first song is called Getaway.

This next song is called Under Control. It's a song I wrote dedicated to my band.

0: All right. Last song. It's called Don't You?
1: Yes.
0: Thank you.

0: guys for watching.
1: Anna, we got the internet way too early. We really, really did. I can't believe this is back in 2015. And I know we don't have repeat artists a lot, but when they pop back out, we may need to see the internet back at the Tiny Desk. Seriously. That was the internet back at the Tiny Desk in 2015. And what we just heard was Don'tcha. And they also played Under Control and Get Away.
2: That show was produced by Tim Hotepaku, Josh Rogerson, and Morgan Walker. And Josh Rogerson was the audio engineer.
1: Next up in our celebration of Mac Miller, the man himself delivers one of the most iconic Tiny Desks ever.

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1: It's Tiny Desk Radio from NPR Music. I'm Bobby Carter.
2: And I'm Ana Maria Sayre. We're getting to the end of our tribute to Mac Miller. Coming up, we'll have his Tiny Desk, which came out just a couple weeks before he died. Bobby, you produced that show. What do you remember about the conversations you had with him and his team? What was the vision?
1: The first thing that comes to mind, Ana, is that this is one of the first shows. Although I've been producing shows before this, this is the first time I felt like I truly produced the show. And you remember the conversations that we had when you first started producing Tiny Desk, and I always encourage you, get in there, make suggestions. You're the fan, like you know what works and doesn't work in this space. And Mac opened that door for me by sending the project, sending Swimming a few weeks beforehand and asking for my feedback on what I thought would work in the space. So that's like really the thing that comes to mind for me, that he allowed me to really, really produce this show with him. That was one of the first things. And then also just the band. I know that their Tiny Desk was really just a rehearsal for the tour, because that was the band that was supposed to go on the road with him. So that's the first thing that comes to mind.
2: One part of that show that's always stood out to me, obviously, was the inclusion of bassist Thundercat. I remember you. I've always remembered you talking about what it was like, that dynamic, having them together. I want to play this clip of Thundercat explaining how he was invited. Here he is talking to NPR's Michelle Martin in 2020.
3: Mac was always like, you know, he really wanted it to be magical every time he would do something, you know. And I remember, this is why this moment was really funny, because I was on tour in Europe and Mac was really like, I really want you to be there. And I was like, that's very difficult, Mac. I'm in the middle of a tour. You know, I was like, I can't just cancel a couple of shows and then just come out there and do it. And lo and behold, I canceled a couple of shows to come out to do it. And it was one of those things where the reality, it was, I could see that he wanted it to be something. He wanted to feel comfortable in front of everybody to a degree. He wanted to introduce people to how it really works for him. And he didn't think I was going to show up. You know, flaking is like a major part of being a musician. You like, I'm not a flake, but we just, as musicians, that accumulates as a reputation sometimes. And so Mac probably didn't believe that I was going to show up, because I mean, I'm coming from like some part of Eastern Europe or something. And I showed up. And when he turned around and I was like, thank you. And he was kind of laughing. It was one of those moments like, no way, you're really here, kind of.
4: Yeah.
3: He's like, did you really just come out here? And I was like, yeah, man. You know, we talked about it. And I was like, I would do it for him.
4: That's beautiful.
3: I would do that for Mac.
2: Bobby, were you aware of all this background drama as it was going down?
1: Yeah, Ana, I won't forget this. Number one, Mac was really, really nervous. We went up to the fourth floor, and Thundercat just kind of appeared. You know what I mean? And it was like, you remember when you were 7 years old and your best friend just pops up? It was that kind of joy. It was just like there was a shift in energy. I always said there was this childlike quality between them. They were truly bonded. But yes, I knew that he had flew in from Europe, and I knew there was a hard out, because right after the show, we ran around the corner to take some Polaroid pictures. We weren't doing the Polaroids at the desk yet, but we took some pictures, and literally Thundercat ran to the lobby to catch a Sprinter to go right back to the airport.
2: Wow.
1: Yeah.
2: It was truly a beautiful lineup, the whole show. I mean, absolutely stunning. I think it's a favorite of so many, and we will hear that set in a minute. But first, Bobby, how would you describe the sound that they created with that kind of band behind Mac's flow?
1: I can only describe it as, it was just enough to allow space for everything else. Space for the emotion, for the comedy. It was just enough for you to feel the other things other than just the music. So when you watched the show, there was just these moments. Like, and, you know, tastefully, they brought in a string arrangement for 2009. That was super intentional. He wanted to make sure that that string instrumental, that string intro to 2009 was really, really, really heartfelt. But yeah, man, the band, they were just, and a lot of the members, Justice and the drummer, a lot of them have been back, but they just created the perfect amount of space for Mac to shine.
2: Mm. Well, let's hear it. This is Mac Miller at the Tiny Desk in 2018, starting off with Small Worlds.

keep counting, nobody checking. Thank you, guys. That's Thundercat on the shaker. Beautiful job, bro. This is beautiful.

Yeah. Real city.

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Okay, they ask me what I'm smiling for. Yeah. Because I never felt this high before. It's like I never been alive before. Yeah. I'd rather have me peace of mind than war. You see me and you, we ain't that different. Then I

0: That was Mac Miller at the Tiny Desk. What we just heard was 2009. They also played What's the Use and Small Worlds.
1: Bobby, you produced that show along with Morgan Noel Smith. Josh Rogerson was the audio engineer.
0: And that does it for our Mac Miller tribute. Thank you to everyone who has shown this Tiny Desk love over the years. Thank you to Mac's family. Thank you to my guy Nick over at Orienteer for bringing Mac and bringing that special show to us. And more importantly, thank you, Mac, for the music you left behind. We miss you, bro.
1: Tiny Desk Radio is produced by Noah Caldwell and Walter Ray Watson. Lars Gottrich is our editor and Neil Tivalt is our technical director. Saraya Mohammed is the executive producer of NPR Music and Sonali Mehta is executive director. Our theme was composed by Kaylin Ellis.
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1: The new album from Old Crow Medicine Show is called Union Made, and it's an album they made for America. Here's Old Crow's Morgan Janig talking about how being in a traveling band has helped him see this country as more of a union and less divided than you might think.
2: When you're on the ground and you're with people and you're together and you're singing songs and you're dancing and you're drinking beer, like it feels a lot less divided than I think a lot of people think that we are.
1: But he also reflects on why it was important for the band to include a protest song, like their version of Buffalo Springfield's For What It's Worth.
2: There's a lot of sentiment of, you know, shut up and sing, musicians. You're not supposed to have an opinion. Right. You're supposed to be there to entertain us. I think part of, especially folk music, it's part of our mission, I think, to talk about these hard things.
1: Morgan Janig and Ketch Secor of Old Crow Medicine Show and a performance from the band today. I'm Raina Duras. This is World Cafe. Here's a guy who's written lots of songs inspired by America, but right now you're going to hear him singing about France in this cover of my favorite Joni Mitchell song. It's Free Man in Paris, Sufjan Stevens.

Hey, how's it going? I'm Raina Duras. You're listening to World Cafe. Jesse Wells appears on the new Old Crow Medicine Show album on the song Howdy Do America. You're going to hear the band play that song live in their session coming up a little later this hour, but you won't hear Jesse Wells on that live performance. So I thought I'd give you a bit of him right now. Here's Jesse Wells, Wheel, on World Cafe.

The Story from Brandi Carlile. Before that, Molly Tuttle, who appears on the new Old Crow Medicine Show album alongside her partner, Old Crow frontman Ketch Secor. You'll hear all about that album and Old Crow performs live right after this on World Cafe.

Her new album, Union Made, which they made with the 250th in mind. Frontman Ketch Secor and bassist Morgan Janik talk about what they've seen in their travels, their own relationship to America, and the role folk music plays in it all. Plus, they share live performances of songs from their new record. 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

0: performing the opening track to their new album, Union Made, Old Crow Medicine Show with Howdy Do America live for World Cafe. I'm Raina Duras, joined by Old Crow Medicine Show's Ketch Secor and Morgan Janig. It sounds like you guys are having a really, really good time playing these songs.
1: Howdy, everyone. Yeah, we sure are. And we're also really happy to be on World Cafe with you, Raina. Thanks for having us.
0: Welcome back. I'm so happy to have you here.
1: Well, this is our Love Letter to America album. And so we wanted to kick it off with a sort of a gushing, you know, affirmation of where that heart swell is that we feel for the good old USA here on her semi-quincentennial date of birth.
0: Ketch, I know you were born right after the bicentennial, which happened in 1976, and you weren't actually alive for it. You weren't like totally aware of it yet, but you became aware of it later. How did you get interested in that?
1: When I was a kid, I lived in 5 states by the 5th grade. We moved around a ton. And so one of the things that was constant for me was going downtown, whatever town we lived in, and going to the junk store. And everywhere in the junk store, all through the early 1980s, mid-80s, up to 90s, you know, everything, there were so many examples of all the crap that they made and sold and gave away in 1976.
0: Like the plates and the mugs and all that stuff.
1: Oh, yeah. I mean, and remember how you could get elaborate perfume and colognes in huge sort of like constitution-shaped jugs?
0: I don't think I've ever seen one, but I can picture it.
1: Oh, yeah. Picture like a plaster quill pen and inkwell, but it's really a whiskey bottle. Yeah. And it says Spirit of 76 on it. And, you know, there's no arguing that 2026 and 1976, like there's a clear winner here in the war for who's got the coolest marketable birthday number. 1776 to 1976, that's dope. And yeah. 2026, it's like, oh, we all have to do math. And then we all have to learn this terrible term, semi-quincentennial. Say it 250 times fast. Semi-quincentennial. What a horrible word.
0: That's how you're doing the vocal warm-ups for this tour. The whole band.
1: Semi-quincentennial.
0: You also, I know, spent part of your time growing up in Virginia. Could you tell me how that activated an interest in the history of this country?
1: Well, you know, all the presidents were from my region, and I went to, you know, many of their homes, 3 presidential

0: homes. By the time I was in the sixth or seventh grade, I'd been to three of them. The Madison home, which is called Montpelier. Mm-hmm. The Washington's home is, what's that one called? Washington's home.
1: Mount Vernon, right?
0: Yeah, good one, Morgan. And of course, my favorite, Thomas Jefferson's house, which is called Monticello. That's where I got my very first instrument. I got it in the fourth grade on a field trip. My dad gave me $5. Everybody got to buy a souvenir whose dad gave them $5. And the hot item that year was the distressed copy of the Declaration of Independence. You know, it was sort of like wavery paper and, you know, it was something you were going to throw away really quick. But what I bought with my $5 was a jaw harp, one of the instruments that had been used by the slaves that had been owned by a said president. And this jaw harp, or Jew's harp, as it's also known, was an instrument that I suddenly was thrust into folk music with in the fourth grade. I was breaking my teeth with it, but I learned how to play it anyway.
2: I'm sure your teachers and parents loved that at the time.
0: Well, you know, it's a quiet instrument. At least I didn't start on the fiddle.
2: Morgan, did you just say it's not quiet?
1: No, it's definitely not. I was going to say, at least they didn't give out recorders.
2: Oh, yeah, no, that would have been worse. Yeah, I'm sure that my parents wished that we were all playing the jaw harp instead of recorders in like fourth grade. In case you're just joining us, I'm talking with Ketch and Morgan of Old Crow Medicine Show on World Cafe. There are a few songs on this album that tell stories from American history. Merrimack and Monitor and the song Lewis and Clark come to mind right away. I would imagine that in the wrong hands, it could be kind of dry to give these musical history lessons. But, you know, storytelling is a part of a long tradition in folk music. How do you think about writing songs about historical events and people like that?
0: Well, it just comes naturally to me. I always write with one foot in the past and one foot in the stridently forward, because I think that that's what you do when you have these traditional instruments to be such a defining characteristic of our music. You know, I still play the jaw harp. I play it professionally now, but I still play these same instruments that I learned when I was a kid. And I'm still pretty obsessed with the stories of American history.
2: Yeah.
0: You know, like I was in Idaho yesterday and I'm learning, with every mile I'm learning something new. Did you know that they have a National Atomic Laboratory in Idaho?
2: I did not know that.
0: The very first place to light up a light bulb with nuclear power was in the town of, let me get it right, Mackay, Idaho in 1953. They'd never lit one up before.
2: Next time you guys come to Philly, I'm taking you to trivia and you're going to be on my team. Well, we are going to listen to you guys play another song. We're going to hear you perform Lewis and Clark next. Why was the story of Lewis and Clark one that resonated with you?
0: Well, like you mentioned, I grew up in Virginia, and Meriwether Lewis was this kind of understudy figure to Thomas Jefferson. So we lived in the town that was like three towns away from my town. He's so young. He's like 19 when he gets this job working for the president. And then the president's like, hey, man, I just bought all this land from the French. Go check it out. And so they put this intrepid team together. And when I was about 20 and Old Crow was starting, I was reading this wonderful book that should be on every red-blooded American's bedside table. It's called Undaunted Courage, and it's by Stephen Ambrose, the great historian. I read that book when I was 20, and then I started this wonderful band of merry pranksters called Old Crow, and then we went out and retraced the footsteps of the Lewis and Clark expedition. I just felt like, I guess as a Virginian, as an American, that these two intrepid explorers and this host of Indian talent, of Native American talent that they enlist to help them, because they never could have done it without the Crow and the Shoshone and the Flathead and the Nez Perce. Like, those were miracles that these men encountered. They definitely would have been a couple of boots sticking up out of the dirt if it hadn't been for Native intervention.
2: Yeah. It's so cool hearing you talk about this stuff because, you know, I know that music and history in the broad sense are connected, of course, but they're so connected on a personal level for you.
0: Totally. I feel like they're all part of the same. There's like a kind of shape shifting that music does, and it bends time. I went to the burial site of Meriwether Lewis. He died by suicide, and I've had suicide in my family, and I felt a connection with him through melancholy. Here's this cat that went and changed the map forever. you know, named the rivers and was the first dude to go do these things as of a European descent. And then he takes his own life on the side of the road one night. I think everybody can understand what remarkable pain feels like and the darkness. Mm-hmm. And so I think when we hear these stories that make our heroes feel a lot more like us, oh my, and he succumbed to it. It's a tragedy.
2: Yeah. Yeah. Well, we're going to hear you play the song. We'll come back in a minute. We'll talk some more. This is Old Crow Medicine Show performing Lewis and Clark live for World Cafe.
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Old Crow Medicine Show performing Lewis and Clark live. That's a song from their new album, Union Made. After the break, Morgan will talk about what it's been like to put out an album about America when, despite the nation having a landmark birthday, there may be people who aren't really in the mood to celebrate. That is next on World Cafe.

0: Welcome back to World Cafe. I'm Raina Duras, joined today by Old Crow Medicine Show. I'm talking to frontman Ketch Secor and bassist Morgan Janig about the band's new album, Union Made.
1: It is an interesting time to be celebrating this country's birthday and writing songs about it because it's at a strange point. Not everybody is maybe feeling celebratory. How are you guys feeling?
2: You know, getting out and playing all of these songs and traveling around the country, you know, we talk about traveling being the best education. Mm-hmm. And as we get to go to all of these places, we are reminded every time that, you know, we are all people and we're all Americans and we actually all want the, you know, life, liberty, and pursuit of happiness that was promised to us a long time ago. And that can be a more unifying force than just, you know, all of the things that are being, you know, out there trying to divide us, which is one of the things that when we listen to a lot of the songs on, or when we play a lot of the songs on this record, it is union. It is union made. We were made, this country was made by a collective desire to move forward together. And I think the more that we go around, we see that spirit in everybody who comes out. And so I think that when you're on the ground and you're with people and you're together and you're singing songs and you're dancing and you're drinking beer, like it feels a lot less divided than I think a lot of people think that we are. And if we can do our part to help that move forward, then, you know, we're doing good work out there.
1: Yeah, there's a really nice song on the record called Y'all All Come that kind of gets to what you guys are talking about here. I want to play a clip of it. Is there anything you'd like to say about this song before we hear a little?
3: Sure. I made this wonderful new friend in my life when I got a phone call on a... I go to a lot of junk stores, as I mentioned, Raina. For a little bit there, I was really into buying old telephones for landlines. So anyway, one time I got this phone from about 1995 that like it talked. And so it was sort of like pre-caller ID. Anyway, it would say who was calling. And I got this phone call one day randomly that said, call from House of Cash. I was like, what is that, House of Cash? It was Johnny Cash's son calling me up because he had these Johnny Cash songs that he was looking to have somebody help finish. And I started this friendship with John Carter Cash, the only child of June and Johnny. And we've been friends ever since. And gosh, when we wrote this song, I wrote this song during the last time that Trump was the president, when I thought that we should have made this record then, now it's even more important that it come out now. But I pitched it to him that he and his wonderful partner, wife, Anna Christina Cash, sing on it. So we brought the Cash family in. And, you know, sometimes when we look at country music as a lens for understanding the geopolitical lens of America, we might look to these three horsemen. So Kris Kristofferson is the left, mm-hmm. Waylon Jennings is the right, and right there in the middle, the tenant cotton farmer's kid from Dyess, Arkansas, Johnny Cash, is the center.
1: That is awesome. That I feel I've never thought of it like that, but yeah, that's a great... using them as examples, I see what you mean. Y'all all come. This is Old Crow Medicine Show.
4: Y'all screaming, you fuss, it's no wonder. Y'all can't find no peace with each other. But if you ask me, I'd like to see y'all all come together. I say bury the hatchet, instead y'all raise it up. I say call off the dogs, then y'all whoop them up. But if you ask me,

0: Crow Medicine Show on World Cafe. That's a song from their new album, Union Made, called Y'all All Come. I'm talking to Old Crow Medicine Show. I'm talking to Ketch and Morgan today on World Cafe. You closed the album with your own version of the Buffalo Springfield song, For What It's Worth. It's a song that originally came out in 1966 in the middle of the Vietnam War. It's one of those songs that just feels like it's loaded with meaning. What does it mean to you, especially right now?
1: It's been hard to see the fighting with ICE, people in helmets facing off with people with signs. And that is a powerful reminder of where we were about 50 years ago in the 1960s, in the year 1966. You know, I look back and I think about how music helped bring us together, even though it pointed out our iniquities. And I know that music has the same force today that it had then. And even a song like this, you know, Stephen Stills wrote this song and it's so powerful, and maybe even as powerful, if not more so today, that we sing it. You know, we're recognizing, and you can interpret it how you want. I mean, you can kind of pick your side with it.
0: Yeah. When you were going to go do your own version, how were you thinking about approaching it as Old Crow Medicine Show to make it your own?
2: You know, I think that, you know, Ketch, you're talking about this time in America, or, you know, when this song came out, where, you know, for a long time, protest songs were part of the American vernacular. And we look back at them now as anthems, and as we start playing For What It's Worth, and immediately the crowd lights up and knows it and loves it. But it is, it is a song about strife, and it is a song about protest. And I think these days, talking about protest songs, I mean, there's a lot of sentiment of, you know, shut up and sing, musicians. You're not supposed to have an opinion. Right. You're supposed to be there to entertain us. And we see that a lot. We see that sentiment a lot out there. And it's, I think, part of, especially folk music, it's in our DNA. It's, you know, it's part of our mission, I think, to talk about these hard things. And so I think when we're playing this song, or when we're playing, you know, any of these songs that might feel a little bit, you know, tough things to talk about, that's kind of our job. It's kind of our job, guys. Let's, listen to what we're saying, because we're saying it with love, and we're saying it with compassion, and with a sense of, like, let's try to find somewhere together that we can, you know, land in a place that, you know, a country that we all want to be part of, that's not for one person, that's not for one kind of people, that is, you know, it's America. It's, you know, as many stars and stripes as there are colors and languages and cultures, and it's a beautiful place to live. So, I hope when people hear it that they're feeling that kind of love and compassion.
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0: live for World Cafe, Old Crow Medicine Show, doing For What It's Worth. I'm Raina Duras, joined by Ketchen Morgan from the band, talking about their new album, Union Made. And the last song we're going to hear you perform today, you play with Molly Tuttle. She's also in the live performance. She's in the album as well. It's called Last American Waltz. Ketch, you wrote this song about 15 years ago, I think. Could you take us back to what you were thinking about when you originally wrote it?
1: Yeah, you know, I've been thinking about that because I'm right out in the same spot where this guy was from that I wrote the song for. When we started picking up speed, you know, there were these indicators, these sort of like signposts that were like, we went to Glasgow and everybody sang Wagon, CC Rider. They all sang CC Rider back to us. And we felt like, you know, Elvis, you know, it was like we were kings. That was like 2004. You know, we've been at it for about 6 years. Well, then by 2010, there'd be people coming to see us that we'd seen the night before. And one of these sort of milestones, sort of signs, was this guy named Omar, whose last name I can't remember, who was from Rawlins, Wyoming. He just started coming to every show all the time. So the first time I noticed him was playing in New Zealand. Then he was in Australia with us. But then we went to Florida and he was there. He went everywhere with us. And he always carried this walking stick, right? He was an old man. A lot of times an old man or old woman, somebody who is aged will see in us what they remember seeing when they were kids in folk music in the 50s or the 60s or even earlier than that. It's a really wonderful thing when you recognize that you are representative of something age old to somebody who's aged. And that was how it was with Omar. And then Omar died. And I wrote this song for him.
0: So how has the meaning of this song changed for you in 15 years?
1: What's changed is that Molly Tuttle and me are singing it. It's so incredible. Like I heard Molly on the radio about 8 years ago on the Grand Ole Opry. And I was like, you know, like a lot of people are with Molly Tuttle, immediately smitten.
0: Absolutely.
1: And I decided I have to know this person. I have to get to know this woman. And she became our opening act for a hot minute there when we could afford her. And now she goes on to meteoric rise. And we've been friends and partners now for 6 years. And we're getting married this summer. By the time this show airs, we'll probably be hitched. And so the biggest piece of this song that's changed is that when you write an old song and you don't record it, you don't really know what shape it's going to take. And the vast majority of these songs, you just never record. If you didn't record it within, you know, it's got a shelf life, three, 4 years. It's unusual to record something that you wrote more than a decade ago. And I didn't write this as a duet. But enter Molly. Molly is, she's a magician and she makes amazing things happen. And she really fixed and resolved this song.
0: Yeah. Before we hear it, Morgan, I know this is one you really enjoy playing too.
2: This was definitely, when we were coming up with the songs we wanted to be on this record, I remember recording the demo for this at our old studio in Hendersonville. And it didn't make it on that record. I think we were recording it for demos for the Remedy album. And it always stuck with me, and I would go back and listen to it, and I'd sing it in my head, and it is absolutely one of my favorite songs to play. It's one of my favorite songs to listen to. I've been singing it for 15 years. I'll be singing it for the next 15.
0: I'm so glad that it made it out, and now we can all listen to it. We're going to hear you perform it now. It's Last American Waltz featuring Molly Tuttle, Old Crow Medicine Show, live for World Cafe.

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1: Old Crow Medicine Show, joined by Molly Tuttle for a live performance of Last American Waltz on World Cafe. That song is on their new album, Union Made. I've been chatting about it with Ketch Secor and Morgan Janig. Guys, first of all, happy semi-quincentennial. Thank you so much for this record, and thanks for coming on the show.
2: Thanks, Brandon. Thanks, World Cafe, and happy semi-quincentennial to you and to all of you and to all of us. It's our birthday, y'all, and to our honorary Canadians.
1: Very much appreciated. Old Crow Medicine Show, thanks again to them for being on the show this hour. And thanks to World Cafe senior producer Kimberly Junod for her work on that session. 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I'm Raina Duris. 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
1: In the meantime, how about a little sing-along? I bet you know probably at least most of the words to this one by now. It's Fast Car, Tracy Chapman.